0: that the maintenance of peace and tranquility in these areas is of utmost importance for the overall development of bilateral relations with China.
1: In the last several months, we have seen that during the elections and before that also, large-scale protests were held in Pakistan-occupied Kashmir. Public discontent were answered with bullets and blackouts and repression and oppression, and more than 90 people have been killed and many more have been

0: control. The Indian side again underlined that maintaining peace and tranquility in the border areas is essential for the overall development of bilateral relations. It was agreed to continue to use existing mechanisms, diplomatic and military channels, including the WMCC, local commander level meetings, and other agreed mechanisms to resolve outstanding issues and avoid misunderstanding and miscalculation along the line of actual control.
1: Prime Minister

to address a gathering on the occasion. The autobiography offers a deeply personal account of former President Ramnath Kovind's life journey, tracing his experiences, struggles and achievements from his early years to his distinguished public life and the eventual service as the 14th President of India. The IMD has forecast heavy to very heavy rainfall over East Rajasthan, Gangetic, West Bengal, Madhya Maharashtra and Odisha today. According to IMD, parts of Punjab, Uttarakhand, Chhattisgarh, Gujarat, West Madhya Pradesh, West Rajasthan, Goa and northeastern states are expected to experience heavy rainfall for the day. The World Bank has raised serious concerns over Pakistan government's decision to divert multi-billion rupee funds meant for flood-affected families in Balochistan towards infrastructure projects. The bank has warned that the move could deepen poverty and increase disaster risk for vulnerable households. According to the World Bank, 84% of eligible beneficiaries are classified as ultra-poor and vulnerable. India continued its impressive medal-winning run at the Commonwealth Fencing Championship in Lagos, Nigeria. After securing 17 medals on the opening day on Monday, Indian fencers added more medals to the country's tally. Karan Singh and Sherjin Santhimol clinched gold medals for India in the senior men's events last night. India also won a bronze medal in the senior men's foil event, with Tejas Patil finishing on the podium in a field featuring several renowned international fencers. Indian women fencers put up another dominant performance in the senior women's EP event, winning three medals. Tanishka Khatri clinched the gold, while her compatriot Khushi Dabhade took the silver. Thousands of devotees across Keralam began offering Pitru Tarapanam in the early hours today on the auspicious occasion of Karikada Vavu. And that is the end of this news bulletin.

0: people to hoist the national flag at every home as part of the Har Ghar Tiranga, Ghar Ghar Tiranga, Har Man Tiranga campaign. Youth Affairs and Sports Minister Dr. Mansukh Mandaviya flagged off a Har Ghar Tiranga cycle yatra at Major Dhyan Chand Stadium this morning. Mr. Mandaviya led the rally with My Bharat volunteers of Delhi University. Talking to media, Mr. Mandaviya said that more than 1,000 My Bharat volunteers have conveyed the message of fitness to the nation through the rally. He highlighted the benefits of cycling for any nation to become a developed nation.
1: दिल्ली में माय भारत के 1000 से अधिक वॉलंटियर्स ने
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1: साइकिलिंग ट्रैफिक का समाधान भी है.
0: In Jammu and Kashmir, a mega Tiranga Yatra was held today on Boulevard Road along the banks of the famous Dal Lake in Srinagar. Lieutenant Governor Manoj Sinha led the rally, in which thousands of students, government employees, security personnel and people from different sections of society participated. The participants carried the tricolour and sang patriotic songs along the route. The J&K police band performed the national anthem and other patriotic songs during the rally. The JPSC-JSSC aspirants protest in Jharkhand has entered its 19th day, with students continuing their hunger strike and demanding action over the alleged examination irregularities. Tension rose after a late-night visit by the district administration to the protest site in Ranchi. Here is a report.
3: The students held a silent march last evening and said the march was intended to highlight their demands in a peaceful and democratic manner. Later, a team of district administration officials visited the protesting students at the Jaipal Singh Munda Stadium and spoke to those sitting on hunger strike. Student leaders said the administration sought details of members of the core committee and assured that they were cooperating with the process. Student leader Devendranath Mehto continued his hunger strike for the 10th consecutive day while undergoing treatment at Sadar Hospital. Later, BJP leaders, including State General Secretary Amar Kumar Bauri and State Vice President Bhanu Pratap Shahi, reached the protest site and expressed support for the students. The students, however, have reiterated that their protest and hunger strike will continue until their key demands are addressed. Student leaders also appealed to Chief Minister Hemant Soren to resolve their demands at the earliest, warning that the agitation could turn into a mass movement if the issue remains unresolved. Mahvish Rahman, Akashwani News, Ranchi.
0: This is Akashwani giving you the news. For quick news updates round the clock, follow us on our X handle at AIR News Alerts. And for details of these stories and more, log on to our website www.newsonair.gov.in and download the News on AIR app. The Supreme Court has directed the Election Commission to provide details of appeals decided so far by appellate tribunals appointed by it to deal with pleas of people whose names were deleted during the Special Intensive Revision SIR of electoral rolls in West Bengal. A bench headed by Chief Justice Suryakant took note of a plea filed by Congress leader Adhir Ranjan Chaudhary seeking speedy disposal of SIR-related cases pending before the appellate tribunals in the state. The court sought details of cases already decided and those still pending before the tribunals. In Mumbai, two persons lost their lives and four others were injured in a fire incident in Ville Parle last night. According to authorities, the fire broke out on the 11th floor of a ground plus 12-storey building in Ville Parle West. The incident was reported by the BMC's fire brigade control at around 10 p.m. The BMC's fire brigade, ambulance and other services were immediately pressed into service. Six people were injured in the incident. The fire was brought under control at around 12:25 a.m. Further investigation is underway. Protests in Pakistan-occupied Jammu and Kashmir are set to take an international turn as the Awami Action Committee are calling on Kashmiris worldwide to hold demonstrations tomorrow. The committee said demonstrations are being planned outside Pakistani embassies and diplomatic missions in several countries, demanding for greater attention to the grievances of the people of Pakistan-occupied Jammu and Kashmir. The committee has urged people to organize rallies and draw international attention to what it alleges is the use of force by the Pakistani establishment in the

0: region. The committee has also announced that August 14, Pakistan's Independence Day, will be observed as a Black Day. Karke Daka Vavu Bali, the traditional ritual of paying homage to departed ancestors, is being performed today at various temples across Kerala. More from our Thiruvananthapuram correspondent.
1: Karkadaka Vavu Bali has begun in the early hours across Kerala. The rituals began between 3:30 a.m. and 5 a.m. at most temples. The new moon day in the Malayalam month of Karkadakam is considered the most sacred day in Hindu tradition for performing rites for the departed souls. Various devasam boards and temples have made extensive preparations for devotees. Additional security arrangements have been made along river banks and coastal areas in view of the rains. സ്മിതി എം പള്ളുരുത്തി, ആകാശവാണി ന്യൂസ്, തിരുവനന്തപുരം.
0: The India Meteorological Department or IMD has issued orange alert for heavy to very heavy rainfall over East Rajasthan, Madhya Maharashtra, Odisha, Jharkhand and Gangetic West Bengal today. The Met Department has predicted heavy rainfall over northeastern parts of the country, Sikkim, sub-Himalayan West Bengal, Chhattisgarh, West Madhya Pradesh, West Rajasthan, Gujarat, Konkan, Goa, Punjab, Uttarakhand, Himachal Pradesh, Jammu and Kashmir along with Andaman and Nicobar Islands for the next 2 to 3 days. According to the IMD, Andhra Pradesh, Telangana, Karnataka, Tamil Nadu, Puducherry, Karaikal, Jharkhand, Madhya Pradesh and Rajasthan are likely to experience thunderstorm accompanied with lightning and gusty winds till tomorrow. In Himachal Pradesh, monsoon activity continues to affect normal life with persistent rainfall at several places. Movement has been affected due to landslides and falling stones at several locations, while people are also facing problems related to power and water supply. A report.
2: In view of the risk of landslides and falling stones due to heavy rains, the Mandi District Administration has kept traffic completely suspended since last night on National Highway 21 between Mandi and Kullu and National Highway 154 between Mandi and Jogindernagar. According to the State Emergency Operations Center, 204 other roads across the state are also blocked for traffic. Besides, 45 power transformers and 82 drinking water supply schemes have been affected. The state government has appealed to people to remain vigilant, maintain a safe distance from landslide prone areas, rivers and streams and follow the advisories issued by the local administration from time to time. Ritesh Kapoor, Akashwani News, Shimla.
0: Odisha is likely to witness another spell of widespread rainfall as a fresh weather system is developing over the Bay of Bengal. More from our correspondent.
3: The India Meteorological Department has forecast widespread rainfall across Odisha today with light to moderate rain or thundershowers likely at most places. An upper air cyclonic circulation over northwest Bay of Bengal and adjoining areas is likely to give rise to a low pressure area over the same region today. The system is expected to enhance rainfall activity over Odisha. The IMD has issued an orange warning for heavy to very heavy rainfall in Angul and Keonsar districts, while several districts including Baleswar, Bhadrak, Jajpur, Kendrapada, Jagatsinghpur, Katak, Sundargarh, Jharsuguda, Bargad and Sambalpur are under yellow warning. Fishermen have also been advised to remain cautious due to rough sea conditions. Prakash Das for Akashvani News, Bhubaneswar.
0: And in sports, India continued its impressive medal-winning run at the Commonwealth Fencing Championship in Lagos, Nigeria. Karan Singh and Sherjin Shantimol clinched gold medals for India in the senior men's events last night. India also won a bronze medal in the senior men's foil event, with Tejas Patil finishing on the podium in a field featuring several renowned international fencers. Indian women fencers put up another dominant performance in the senior women's APE event, winning 3 medals. Tanishka Khatri clinched the gold, while her compatriot Khushi Dabade won silver. And now for a look at today's newspapers, it's over to Tanvi Khurana.
4: Thank you, Anuja. Prime Minister Modi urging citizens to hoist tricolour in his new Instagram video post finds mention in all the dailies today. Quoting the PM, the Asian Age writes, "Take Viksit Bharat Wow on Independence Day." Centre approves 1 billion 10 and 20 rupee polymer bank notes for field trials, headlines the Hindu. A headline in the Indian Express writes, "Amid pushback from opposition, government ready to refer FCRA bill to JPC. The Economic Times states, Fitch retains India growth outlook at stable. Robust growth and solid external finance fundamentals will balance fiscal and energy risks. Keeps credit rating at BBB. In a major move to deepen US-India bilateral space collaboration. NASA invites ISRO to moon base project, reports the Hindustan Times.

0: The Times of India writes about a study stating with global rise in exposure to dangerous humid heat, India is emerging as the most affected country. Another headline in the same paper writes, no more plastic sachets for pan masala. Under the headline, women are second to none in India's skill building vision. An op-ed in Hindustan Times writes about the fact that women comprise over 56% of certified candidates under Pradhan Mantri Kaushal Vikas Yojana, demonstrating that aspiration for technical mastery is universal. And finally, the Pioneer carries a story under the headline, Delhi unveils four tourism circuits, presenting the national capital as an integrated tourism experience and develop it as a destination city for a transit hub. And with that, it's back to you, Anuja.
1: Thank you, Tanvi. And now before we end the bulletin, the headlines once again. Union Home Minister Amit Shah to move the Kerala alteration of name bill 2026 for consideration and passing in Rajya Sabha today to alter the name of Kerala. In Lok Sabha, Mines and Minerals Development and Regulation Amendment Bill to be tabled for consideration and passing. Prime Minister Narendra Modi to release autobiography of former President Ramnath Kovind in New Delhi today. Vice President C.P. Radhakrishnan flags off Har Ghar Tiranga bike rally at Bharat Mandapam. Alert issued for heavy rainfall over East Rajasthan, Madhya Maharashtra, Odisha, Jharkhand and Gangetic, West Bengal today. And with that, we end the morning news. Have a nice day.
2: Akashvani, Kolkata. Unushthan sunchen, Sanchoita Prachar Taronge. Akhon sunben, Shyama Sangeet. Shilpi, Debashree Mukhopadhyay.

0: This is Akashwani. The news read by Tanvi Khurana. Prime Minister Narendra Modi has released the autobiography of former President Ramnath Kovind, titled Triumph of the Indian Republic, My Life, My Struggles in New Delhi. Prime Minister Modi is addressing the occasion. We now take you live to the Prime Minister's address.
1: Kovind ji ne apne jeevan Morarji Bhai Desai ke saath anubhavon ke bare mein bhi isme vistar se bataya hai. कोविंद जी के भीतर देश सेवा की जो भावना थी, मोरारजी भाई के साथ काम करके उन्होंने जो सीखने को मिला, जो रास्ता मिला, कोविंद जी ने राजनीति और समाज सेवा को अपना मार्ग बनाया. वो अपने कर्तव्यों के लिए समर्पित रहे. सेवा को उन्होंने अपना लक्ष्य बनाकर काम किया.
0: The autobiography offers a deeply personal account of former President Ramnath Kovind's life journey, tracing his experiences, struggles and achievements from his early years to his distinguished public life and eventual service as the 14th President of India. Vice President C.P. Radhakrishnan has said that the spirit of Vande Mataram had inspired India's freedom struggle and continues to strengthen the nation's identity today. He said this while addressing the participants of the Har Ghar Tiranga bike rally organized by the Culture Ministry, marking 150 years of the national song. The Vice President said that the words of Vande Mataram had ignited patriotism and united people across regions, languages, faiths and backgrounds in the fight against colonial rule. Mr. Radhakrishnan also highlighted the Har Ghar Tiranga campaign as a people's movement that encourages citizens to actively participate, hoist the tricolour with pride and strengthen the spirit of unity and service. He urged people to actively participate and promote the campaign. Union Home Minister Amit Shah is scheduled to move the Kerala Alteration of Name Bill 2026 for consideration and passing in Rajya Sabha today to alter the name of Kerala. In Lok Sabha, Mines and Minerals Development and Regulation Amendment Bill 2026 to be tabled for consideration and passing. More from our correspondent.
2: The Kerala Alteration of Name Bill seeks to change the name of State of Kerala to Keralam in the first schedule of the Constitution. A resolution in this regard was passed by the Kerala Legislative Assembly in June 2024. The resolution stated that while the state is known as Keralam in Malayalam, its name is recorded as Kerala in the first schedule of the Constitution. Meanwhile, the Mines and Mineral Development and Regulation Amendment Bill 2026 aims to amend the Mines and Mineral Development and Regulation Act 1957. The bill aims to make India's mining sector more efficient, investment friendly and well equipped to fulfill the country's growing demand for critical minerals. Dilnashi Arzu, Akashwani News, Delhi.
0: Protests in Pakistan-occupied Jammu and Kashmir are set to take an international turn as the Awami Action Committee calling on Kashmiris worldwide to hold demonstrations tomorrow. The committee said demonstrations are being planned outside Pakistani embassies and diplomatic missions in several countries, demanding for greater attention to the grievances of the people of Pakistan-occupied Jammu and Kashmir. The India Meteorological Department, IMD,

Andaman and Nicobar Islands for the next 2 to 3 days. India continued its impressive medal-winning run at the Commonwealth Fencing Championship in Lagos, Nigeria. After securing 17 medals on the opening day on Monday, Indian fencers added more medals to the country's tally. And that is the end of this news bulletin.

Hello and a very, very good morning. Well, you're tuned to the Sanchita channel of Akashwani Kolkata, broadcasting at 297.6 meters, corresponding to 1008 kilohertz on medium wave. And yes, 30 seconds past 11 in the morning, and yes, we are all geared to take you down the aisle of world melodies. Yes, in our section of Western music, well, today, this Wednesday, we bring you world melodies, that is melodies from around the world, who will rock you, who will kind of put you on a swerve, and yes, of course, try and make the most of your day as you do anything that you want to. Just keep good company with us. Let's begin with Blue Six, Music and Wine.

world music. That's what you're listening to absolutely live only on the Sanchay Da channel. Yes, world music, a broad marketing and cultural term that was created in the 1980s. It groups together, you know, traditional folk, local and regional music styles from outside, you know, Western pop and British traditions. Well, so if you're wondering, you know, this label covers everything from Indian raga and African guitar bands to Celtic folk and yes, to even throat singing. Well, you know, music businesses, what happened in the UK and the US started the term to sell, you know, non-Western and non-English recordings to mainstream listeners. And it focuses on sounds tied to specific countries, languages, local folk histories rather than global pop hits. Yes, of course, the global diversity that is includes traditional genres, sacred music like, you know, the Sufi and regional acoustic art forms as well. And we have combined everything for you right here in this hour of World Melodies. It's 7 minutes and 35 seconds past 11 in the morning. Well, of course, let's go around with the salsa number, that's Latinos.

Well, I'm sure you had a nice time. Yes, with this upbeat global dance rhythm. Yes, of course, there is Latin music, which is rich and diverse. Tom, and it's for its musical style from Spanish and Portuguese speaking regions of Ibero-America, including Latin America, yes, Spain and the diaspora communities. And it's bands, upbeat global dance rhythms like reggaeton and salsa and traditional folk styles and modern Latin pop. But yes, what we observed yesterday, yes, what we saw all over the news, that yes, Latin America, well, they had quite a calamity out there. And yes, I just hope they recover for it fast, because the survivors, in fact, the survivors are still being rescued, and the number of deaths are on the rise. It was absolutely a kind of hell-breaking earthquake that happened yesterday. Well, all solace to them, and all the kind of prayers that, you know, they recover soon from this natural calamity. After all, we have no control when nature wreaks its fury. Well, moving on to the next track, and next track, yes, the poor man feel it all, and that is, well, that is, yes, of course, that is South Africa.

How soulful and rhythmic the style was. Yes, right from South Africa, only the poor man feel it. And you know what? Uthandolami, well, this means my love in the language Zulu. Yes, and it's a popular title and theme in South African music. Well, hey, you move on to the world music room now. Yes, it's Breath by Telepop Music coming up next.

music from around the world. And when music from around the world is making, well, this edition so very special, well, let's have a look at what's happening around the world. Yes, you know, when the weather tracker is there, you know, it says that Europe has broken more records as temperatures have been soaring higher. And this has caused widespread droughts and wildfires across the continent, while, you know, tropical storms have brought heavy rain and disruption to East Asia. Now, yes, there have been, you know, high temperatures that have been recorded in Austria as high as 41.2, to Slovakia, which reached 42.2 degrees Celsius. Well, yes, and these extreme temperatures have, you know, driven the dome beneath the high pressure system, which has trapped warm air close to the surface. Well, extreme temperatures have driven, you know, by a heat dome beneath the high pressure system, which traps warm air close to the surface. And the prolonged heat has dried out soil and vegetation, creating conditions conducive to the spread of wildfires. And yes, fires have burned across Italy, France, Serbia, Bulgaria, all damaging forests and forcing residents to evacuate. And the water levels in Danube, which flows through the affected region, has also reached an all-time low. The receding river has exposed archaeological remains and wartime wreckage too, including, you know, woolly mammoth bones, Second World War ships, and remains associated with the Roman era Constantine's Bridge. And due to low water levels, energy production has also been insufficient, so that, you know, nuclear power plants in Slovakia and Serbia, and has also forced Hungary to shut down a plant because there was insufficient water for cooling. Yes, so all is not well that's happening around the world, because yes, either high temperatures or heavy rainfall or cyclones or typhoons, everything, and even earthquakes. Well, we just hope that everything, you know, falls back to normalcy in no time soon. Moving on to the next track, and this is Norah Jones coming for you. This is Don't Know Why.

Well, 39 minutes past 11 in the morning, and yes, and this track that I played for you, that was by Omar Khurshid. He is one of the Arab world's most famous guitarists. Yes, and you know what? This was an instrumental track and title piece by this legendary Egyptian electric guitarist. Yes, Omar Khurshid is an Egyptian electric guitarist who kind of improvised with, you know, surf rock and psychedelic guitar styles, which was popular in the 1970s. Well, what you just heard was a fusion of Middle Eastern quarter tones and scales played using Western electric guitar, bent techniques, reverb, and a rhythmic oriental backing ensemble. Well, yes, and also tracking the kind of weather that we are having all around. Yes, China has already had quite a landfall of a typhoon. Yes, a dolphin, and is still, you know, trying to make things, meet up. And of course, Japan is bracing up for yet another cyclone. Just hope, you know, things get sorted out very soon, and the weather and the climate around the world kind of sees a kind of calmness. Well, moving on to the next track, and yes, this time, well, let's move a little towards Brazil. Yes, that's Vento de Mau, Elis Regina.

Well, that was Reggae Africa for you, and yes, quite a peppy number out there. And of course, the next one, we take you down to the Bangtan Boys. Yes, from South Korea, this boy band was formed in 2010 and consists of members like Jimin, V, Jungkook, who, you know, the co-writer and the co-produced much of their material. Now, originally a hip-hop group, now they expanded their musical style to incorporate a wide range of genres, while their lyrics are focused on subjects including mental health, the troubles of school age, youth and coming of age, loss and the journey towards self-love, individualism and the consequences of fame and recognition. Well, the next two tracks back to back, that is BTS for you.

music from the Middle East, Sif Safai, and this is the concluding track for this segment of Western music. But hey, don't you worry, because I'll be back with more Western music. Yes, this time absolute Western music right at 12:20. Well, till then, you'll be listening to Surabhi, and with more music at 12:20, I'll be there with you. So do stay tuned on the Sanchrita channel of Akashvani Kolkata.

Hello and welcome back to this hour's Western Music. Right here on the Sanchayita channel of Akashvani Kolkata, broadcasting at 297.6 meters, corresponding to 1008 kilohertz.

on medium wave. Well, almost, yes, 50 seconds past 12 noon. And yes, what are we waiting for? Let's begin with four strings diving. And what are the things that we'll be diving into? Yes, today's central government scheme and also what's happening around. What is the important thing that's happening? Yes, International Youth Day is today. And we will be diving deep into a whole lot of other things as well.

And right now, alongside Western Music, we are also diving into a government scheme. Yes, a central government scheme. The scheme Ayushman Bharat. Yes, and this has been making quite a buzz around these days, especially after the new elections in West Bengal. You know, the scheme Ayushman Bharat, Pradhan Mantri Jan Arogya Yojana, implemented by the National Health Authority, NHA, under Ministry of Health and Family Welfare, Government of India, aims to provide cashless hospitalization coverage of rupees 5 lakh per family per year to poor and vulnerable families for secondary and tertiary healthcare services. For your information, it was launched on 23rd of September 2018 in Ranchi, Jharkhand by our Honorable Prime Minister of India. Ayushman Bharat is an attempt to move from a sectoral and segmented approach to health service delivery to a comprehensive, need-based healthcare service. The scheme aims to undertake path-breaking interventions to holistically address the healthcare system, covering prevention, promotion, and ambulatory care at the primary, secondary, and tertiary levels. Ayushman Bharat adopts a continuum of care approach comprising two interrelated components, which are health and wellness centers. The scheme aims to provide comprehensive primary healthcare services, including maternal and child health, non-communicable disease care, free essential drugs and diagnostics close to people's homes. And the center promotes preventive healthcare and healthy behaviors to reduce the risk of chronic diseases. And the second component, Pradhan Mantri Jan Arogya Yojana, under the Ayushman Bharat, as it is popularly known, it aims to provide cashless health insurance coverage up to rupees 5 lakh per family per year for secondary and tertiary hospitalization to poor and vulnerable families. There are a little more on this scheme, but yes, only after the next track. And this one, Pet Shop Boys, It's a Sin.

Today, talking about the central government scheme, Ayushman Bharat, the Pradhan Mantri Jan Arogya Yojana, which is the world's largest public health insurance scheme, and was launched by the Government of India in September 2018. And its key takeaways include cashless health coverage up to rupees 5 lakh per family per year for secondary and tertiary hospitalization to over 10.74 crore vulnerable families. Well, the key features and benefits include, as I said, rupees 5 lakh per family each year. The treatment requires no upfront cash at empaneled network hospitals. And there are

family restrictions as well. That is, there are no caps on family size, age or gender. Covered from day one with no waiting period in case of pre-existing diseases. And its portability includes benefits that apply nationwide across both public and private empaneled hospitals. And senior citizens extension, that is, all citizens aged 70 and above receive coverage regardless of their income.

And there are four pillars of India's Ayushman Bharat program, and they are Ayushman Arogya Mandir, which was formerly Health and Wellness Centers, the Pradhan Mantri Jan Arogya Yojana, the PM Jai, and Pradhan Mantri Ayushman Bharat Health Infrastructure Mission, and the Ayushman Bharat Digital Mission. And together, they transform primary care, offer financial protection, build infrastructure, and digitize health records. Well, the Ayushman Arogya Mandir that upgrades local sub-centers and primary health centers to deliver comprehensive primary care closer to communities. Then the Jan Arogya Yojana acts as a large public health insurance scheme providing coverage for secondary and tertiary hospitalization to vulnerable families. And the PMAB Health Infrastructure Mission, that is PMABHIM, strengthens critical healthcare infrastructure and diagnostic capacities across public health systems. And Ayushman Bharat Digital Mission builds citizen-centric digital health infrastructure via unique health IDs to link medical records seamlessly.

Well, that was Moto Blanco Club Remix by Priyanka Chopra. And yes, 46 minutes and 30 seconds past 12 noon. And today, yes, 12th of August is also celebrated as International Youth Day. Now, this is an awareness day designated by United Nations that takes place on August 12 every year. And the purpose of this day is to draw attention to a given set of cultural and legal issues surrounding youth. And the youth have been making quite a buzz all around the country and yes, and the world as well. After all, it's the youth's education, their health, their mindset, everything shapes up the world of tomorrow. So it is imperative that what the youth of today do will, you know, kind of is just a kind of bell as to what kind of world we are going to have in the future. International Youth Day is celebrated on August 12 to recognize the achievements of young people, amplify their voices and bring global awareness to cultural, legal and economic issues affecting youth. And yes, of course, you know, the youth delegates at the first session of the World Youth Forum first proposed a dedicated International Day for Youth. And what is the theme for International Youth Day 2026? Well, it is different contexts, common aspirations. Recognizes now diverse realities that recognizes young people's lives are shaped by vastly different local, economic and national circumstances. Well, we'll dive deeper into this world, that is not world, but International Youth Day today, and more music coming up your way too. And this one's Youth of the Nation by P.O.D.

Youth of the Nation. Yes, the most appropriate track today. Yes, because today is International Youth Day. And, you know, while, you know, young people's lives are shaped by different national and local realities, their aspirations are remarkably similar. Now, across countries and communities, young people seek dignity, opportunity, meaningful participation, decent work, quality education, and a sustainable future, isn't it? And hence this year's theme. Well, yes, and at the same time, you know, these young people also continue to demonstrate resilience, leadership, innovation, and advancing sustainable development within their communities and beyond. Well, yes, of course, irrespective of the geographical isolation, the limited economic opportunities, and unequal access to digital technologies. What is important that the youth of today should be looking into is the future-ready skills. Yes, because change is not coming. It is already here. And this International Youth Day, the UN Youth Office stresses that future-ready skills like spanning digital AI literacy and human-centric competencies like critical thinking, empathy, and resilience are vital. It calls for equitable skill development and recognizes young people as co-creators, not just recipients of education and policy. Join the International Youth Day today and make them realize that they are all loved and definitely they are all prized and worth having. Yes, they are all cherished, in fact. Yes. And now, let's go on to cherish the day with Sade.

cherishing the day for so many reasons. Yes, of course. In a short while from now, yes, we'll take a short breather. That is from 1 to 110. We will be connecting you to Delhi for the news, and then we'll be back with more Western music.

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2: Mr. Shah said Parliamentary Affairs Minister Kiran Rijiju has already made it very clear that the government is ready for a discussion on all aspects related to the students' protests over the NEET examination. However, Mr. Shah alleged that the opposition is not allowing the House to function. Both the Houses of Parliament have been adjourned till 2 PM following opposition uproar over several issues, including alleged police action during students' protests over the NEET issue. When the lower house assembled at 11 AM, Lok Sabha Speaker Om Birla tried to take up the question hour, but the opposition members raised the issue of alleged police action during students' protests and alleged anomalies in Ayodhya Ram Mandir donations. The Speaker appealed to the opposition members to allow the House to function. He said that there may be differences over policies and opinion, but the people of the country want to see Parliament functioning. Mr. Birla said today the country is celebrating International Youth Day. He said the youth of the country have made a distinct mark in several fields, including education, space, science and technology, and entrepreneurship. However, due to continuous uproar by the opposition members, the Speaker adjourned the House till 2 PM. The Rajya Sabha has been adjourned till 2 PM over the same issue. When the House met at 11 AM, Chairman C.P. Radhakrishnan took up the zero hour. Prime Minister Narendra Modi has said education opens the doors to countless possibilities and provides new directions and innumerable opportunities in life. Mr. Modi released the autobiography of former President Ram Nath Kovind titled Triumph of the Indian Republic, My Life, My Struggles in New Delhi today. Speaking on the occasion, the Prime Minister said that Ram Nath Kovind's guidance as the President has been a great source of strength for him. He said that Mr. Kovind's autobiography will not only provide insights into his life, personality and contributions, but also serve as a legacy for Indian democracy and society.
3: हमें भविष्य में कोविंद जी जैसे अनेकों युवा चाहिए जो परेशानियों से परास्त न हो, जो मुश्किलों से मायूस न हो, बल्कि अपनी मेहनत से हर मंजिल को आसान बनाने का हौसला रखे. इसी बदलाव से सशक्त भारत के निर्माण का संकल्प पूरा होगा. यहीं से आत्मनिर्भर और विकसित भारत का रास्ता बनेगा.
2: Textiles Minister Giriraj Singh has called for a major transformation in the handloom sector and stressed that innovation, market-driven designs and sustainable production create new opportunities for weavers and artisans. Addressing the first annual conclave of the Indian Institutes of Handloom Technology, IIHT, Sutra 2026 in New Delhi, Mr. Singh said that handloom had once become a powerful tool of resistance against British colonial rule and now needs to become a tool for economic empowerment. Har Ghar Tiranga movement is gaining momentum across the nation. The campaign aims to encourage people to bring the Tiranga home and to hoist it to mark India's independence. In Delhi, Har Ghar Tiranga bike rally was organized by the Culture Ministry today. Addressing the participants, Vice President C.P. Radhakrishnan has said that the spirit of Vande Mataram had inspired India's freedom struggle and continues to strengthen the nation's identity today. And that is the end of this news bulletin.

Welcome back to the studios of Sanchaita right here in Kolkata, broadcasting on 297.6 meters corresponding to 1008 kilohertz on medium wave. 10 minutes and 20 seconds past 1 p.m. And yes, of course, on International Youth Day today, yes, of course, we are celebrating them and we are celebrating everything concerning them. And yes, they are also with the know-hows and what the percentage of the youth they are out here and some inspiring stories of young change makers. With all of this, we'll be there with you right till 2. So hear me out and do listen to the very first track out here.

answers informed by young people's lived experiences. And on the other side also, you know, there are young people who are developing practical and creative solutions to local and global challenges. Yes, right from climate action and digital entrepreneurship to community-led initiatives and social innovation, youth continue to demonstrate leadership even in resource-constrained settings. And yes, this sub-theme celebrates their contributions while promoting opportunities for collaboration and knowledge sharing as well. Yes, International Youth Day today, 12th of August. And of course, if they shine, they are gonna be the waving flag for us. By Kenan, coming up next.

Well, alongside Western music, yes, we are also diving into what's kind of doing good and what's kind of not doing so good for the youth of today. Yes, the young people across countries are facing interconnected challenges related to education, employment, climate change, digital inclusion, and mental well-being. Now, this sub-theme encourages dialogue and collective response.

25 minutes and 25 seconds past 1 p.m. And hey folks, yes, celebrating International Youth Day today, how can we not, kind of talk about the achievers, the youngest achievers of India? Yes, we've been blessed with a few youngsters who've made us proud by, bagging a few records that have really, been of prominence. Yes, yeah, because in India is dwelling of great potential, there's breathtaking talent, and all has originated from our roots. Yes, right, from classical arts to innovation, sports, technology. We have, the Mother Earth out here. Not only Mother Earth, yes, our country India has given birth to great talents and some of the greatest personalities across country. And we've had budding young talent which is the integral part of the legacy, where young Indian kids are not just dreaming big, they are reaching

milestones that defy barrier of age or expectations. Well, yes, well, to begin with, you know, there we have this young champion, Rabia. Yes, and she was the youngest to trek Mountain Kilimanjaro and Mount Kenya for a social cause. Yes, at just 10 years, Rabia from Punjab became the youngest to complete trekking to Kilimanjaro and Kenya because her mission was not just a physical feat. It was to raise awareness against physical violence towards women. And she gracefully raised the banner in the high sky that echoed physical violence against women. Now, this brave soul has shown immense courage and became a symbol of unique Indian talent. Yes, well, we have more such stories from the youngsters who are going to be the youth and the future of our country in the coming few years. And they're going to shape, you know, how India thinks, walks and talks. Yes, all kudos to them. And before we move on and dive in more, yes, there's one more track coming up, and that is Asking Alexandria's Alone in a Room.

well. Yes, celebrating the youth of today. Yes, of course. A girl, yes, a 15-year-old skating champion from Ahmedabad, you know, made India proud. Yes, when in 2016 she bagged 3 gold medals at the 17th Asia Roller Skating Championship, and in doing so, she became the first Indian woman to clinch 3 gold medals. And beside this, she also has won medals at several national and district championships. Well, and she has also been awarded the Pradhan Mantri Rashtriya Bal Shakti Puraskar in 2021 for her excellence in the field of sports. Yes, similar achievements have been done by many more. Yes, and they have all made us proud, and they are the ones who will be shaping India in the near future. In fact, they are actually doing that. Now, yes, yet another one whom we have, and that is Anand Kumar from Kota, Rajasthan. He is known for his excellence in mathematics, you know. He has been nicknamed as Jupiter among his classmates because Anand won the Ramanujan Fellowship Award in 2020. Yes, and for his exceptional display of mathematics prowess, he has also authored several papers on various mathematical concepts and was also the recipient of the Pradhan Mantri Rashtriya Bal Shakti Puraskar in 2021. Well, a few more prodigies that we will be celebrating on International Youth Day today. Yes, all you got to do is just hold on tight to your seat belts. Yes, this is Western music happening right here on the Sanchayita channel. And moving on to the next one. Yes, quite an inspirational one out there, and that is Katy Perry.

And next up, we have, you know, a young man. Yes, in fact, a boy of 17, at the young age of 17, one who built a robotic cum prosthetic hand. Yes, an applaudable merge of technology and compassion. We're talking about Akshit Bansal. At the age of 17, who built this prosthetic hand that is designed to replicate the natural hand position using 3D printer parts and open source electronic components used to pick up an object. Yes, a pioneer in medical innovation, his work contributes to social welfare along with the utility of technology. Well, kudos to him as well. And then we have Adi Shankar S. Puthia Madam. Yes, the youngest founder and owner of a company. Yes, Adi Shankar is at the 18 years of age from Kerala, is the founder and owner of a private limited company in the e-learning sector, Gitstox Ventures. Yes, a platform for providing education and finance and investment management. Well, can you beat it? Yes, he's already the founder at the age of 18, and his achievement shows how business leadership is becoming accessible to the ambitious youth in India. Hey folks, interesting celebrations out here, and our heart goes out to these members with their soulful victories, achievements, accomplishments. The more we say, the less we can actually make a difference. Well, Count On Me by Bruno Mars coming up next.

Yes, of course, that was Hammer, Tell Me Why We Can't Live Together. But yes, there's one more, you know, an artificial intelligence miracle. Yes, talking about Thomas Joseph of Kerala, who has created a full-size humanoid robot that identifies faces, hears voices, answers questions, and is programmed by Python, C and C++, and he did it all, you know, at the age of just 14. A true tech prodigy shaping the future of AI and robotics. Well, now to name a few, these are just, you know, to name a few of the young achievers that we have. But then there are many, many more, and many more have been recorded. Many more have not yet been, you know, put on record. Yes, these young kids are not simply testament of age-defying potential, but powerful narrative of vision, passion, and unwavering dedication. Yes, now their records might have been seen by people or archived in newspaper feeds or reached a smaller audience. But, you know, in India, Book of Records take immense pride in acknowledging these small kids and their big talents. So these youth of India, they are the record holders and not just making headlines, but reshaping what's possible. From arts and AI to sports and academics, their feats symbolize the never-ending possibility of human excellence and unstoppable force of youth determination. Well, yes, so their brazen talent is as precious to us as it is to you. And so if it is your kid doing something differently, possessing a gifted flair, consider applying. Yes, kind of, if there is true potential, well then don't kind of brush it off and putting him in the traditional way of education. And with this, it's time for me to say bye-bye, because the clock says 56 minutes and 50 seconds past 3. And yes, this is Millie Cyrus from me saying goodbye to you.

Good afternoon, this is Akashvani. I'm Sarabjit Kaur with the Midday News. The headlines. Home Minister Amit Shah says government ready to discuss all the issues, urges opposition to allow parliament to function. Disruption continues in both houses amid opposition's uproar on several issues. Prime Minister Narendra Modi urges youth to read autobiographies, warns against shortcut culture of reels and social media. Har Ghar Tiranga campaign gains momentum. Vice President C.P. Radhakrishnan says spirit of Vande Mataram continues to strengthen national identity. Himachal Pradesh government imposes orphan and widow cess on petrol and diesel to fund welfare schemes. Six persons killed, four injured after landslide hit Mumbai's Ghatkopar area due to heavy rain. And in chess, Indian Grandmaster Pragananda defeats Uzbekistan's Javokir Sindarov in second round match of Singfield Cup in United States. And now the news in detail. Union Home Minister Amit Shah today said that the government is

0: fully prepared to discuss any issue, including the students' issue, and answer any questions raised by the members in the Parliament. Speaking to reporters at the Parliament premises, Mr. Shah said that the government has nothing to hide and is ready for discussion. The Union Home Minister said the opposition may submit the notice to the Speaker for holding a discussion on the issue so that the debate can start at 3 p.m. today.
1: आज तीन बजे तक स्पीकर साहब को वो पत्र दे दे
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0: Mr. Shah alleged that the opposition is not allowing the House to function. He said that on such a serious issue, discussion should take place according to parliamentary procedure. Meanwhile, Leader of the Opposition in Lok Sabha, Rahul Gandhi, said the opposition is seeking accountability from the government over the alleged police action against NEET protesters. Both the Houses of Parliament were adjourned till 2 p.m. following opposition's uproar over several issues, including alleged police action during students' protests over the NEET issue. When the Lok Sabha assembled at 11 a.m., Lok Sabha Speaker Om Birla tried to take up the question hour, but the opposition members raised the issue of alleged police action during students' protests and alleged anomalies in Ayodhya Ram Mandir donations. Mr. Birla said, Today, the country is celebrating International Youth Day, and the youth of the country also want discussions on issues concerning them.
3: Today is International Youth Day, and Indian youth have made a special mark globally in various fields, including education, science, space science, technology, and entrepreneurship. Their achievements are bringing recognition to India across the world. The youth of the country also want discussions to be held on issues concerning them.
0: Speaker urged the opposition members not to undermine the dignity of Parliament and allow the House to take up question hour, but the opposition were on their feet pressing their demand. However, due to continuous uproar by the opposition members, the Speaker adjourned the House till 2 p.m. In news, Justin, proceedings of both the Houses have been resumed. Prime Minister Narendra Modi has urged youth to read the autobiography of anyone they admire and avoid shortcuts in life in the age of reels and social media influencers. He also stressed on the continuous need for dedicated youth to carry the mission of Vikasit Bharat forward. Mr. Modi called for a generation that remains undeterred by obstacles and maintains the courage to forge paths toward national self-reliance.
4: हमें भविष्य में कोविंद जी जैसे अनेकों युवा चाहिए जो परेशानियों से परास्त न हो जो मुश्किलों से मायूस न हो बल्कि अपनी मेहनत से हर मंजिल को आसान बनाने का हौसला रखे इसी बदलाव से सशक्त भारत के निर्माण का संकल्प पूरा होगा यहीं से आत्मनिर्भर और विकसित भारत का रास्ता बनेगा
0: The Prime Minister said this while releasing the autobiography of former President Ramnath Kovind titled Triumph of the Indian Republic, My Life, My Struggles in New Delhi. Prime Minister Modi urged the younger generation to learn about Ramnath Kovind's life journey in his own words and read about his writings and experiences. He said great personalities such as Mahatma Gandhi, Baba Saheb Ambedkar, Jyotiba Phule and Savitribai Phule dreamed of rebuilding India, an India where even the poorest and most deprived would have the opportunity to reach the highest positions. Railways Minister Ashwani Vaishnaw has said that around 89% of reserve tickets are currently booked online compared to about 49% in 2013-14. Mr. Vaishnaw said this in a written reply to a question in Lok Sabha today. He informed that Railways has launched the Rail One app with a view to expand the digital mode of procurement of reserved as well as unreserved tickets. This app enables passengers to book reserved as well as unreserved tickets on mobile phone. Union Commerce and Industry Minister Piyush Goyal today said that the vision of Bharatiya Vyapar Mahotsav is to showcase India's growing prowess across sectors including space technology and defence to fuel

0: country's progress towards Atmanirbhar Bharat. The minister said this while addressing the inaugural ceremony of Bharatiya Vyapar Mahotsav 2026 in New Delhi. Mr. Goel stressed that self-reliance and national development go hand in hand, noting that India's $4 trillion economy is on a strong trajectory to expand into a $30 trillion economy. Vice President C.P. Radhakrishnan has said that the spirit of Vande Mataram had inspired India's freedom struggle and continues to strengthen the nation's identity today. Participating in Har Ghar Tiranga bike rally organized by the Culture Ministry, Mr. Radhakrishnan highlighted the Har Ghar Tiranga campaign as a people's movement that encourages citizens to actively participate and strengthen the spirit of unity and service. He urged people to actively participate and promote the campaign.
1: In Tiranga Yatras, bike and cycle rallies, cultural programs and concerts, each activity has a different form, but the sentiment behind them is common. The national flag is a symbol in which every citizen can find a sense of belonging.
0: Har Ghar Tiranga campaign gains momentum across the country. Delhi Chief Minister Rekha Gupta today called upon the youth to shoulder the responsibility of taking India forward and contribute towards making the country a developed nation. This year's campaign is dedicated to the spirit of 150 years of Vande Mataram, celebrating patriotism, pride in the Tiranga. A report.
2: This year, Har Ghar Tiranga 2026 is dedicated to the spirit of 150 years of Vande Mataram, celebrating patriotism, pride in the Tiranga and the love for the motherland embodied in our national song. The campaign, started under the aegis of Azadi Ka Amrit Mahotsav, aims to encourage people to bring the Tiranga home and to hoist it to mark India's independence. It stemmed from the thought that a relationship with the national flag has always been more formal and institutional than personal. Bringing the flag home collectively as a nation thus became symbolic of not only an act of personal connection to the Tiranga but also an embodiment of our collective commitment to nation building. The idea behind the initiative was to invoke the feeling of patriotism in the hearts of the people and to promote awareness about the Indian national flag. Aman Yadav, Akashvani News, Delhi.
0: In Kerala, the demand for the national flag has surged as Independence Day draws closer. More details on this from our Thiruvananthapuram correspondent.
3: The enthusiasm for the Har Ghar Tiranga campaign is so evident at Khadi retail outlets across Kerala. National flags are being sold in large numbers at post offices and Khadi showrooms. Sales of national flag have also picked up sharply at Khadi showrooms. Officials at the Khadi India showroom in Kochi said that more people are showing interest in purchasing flags. Those in the Khadi sector expect the demand for national flags to increase further in the coming days as Independence Day approaches. Smithy M. Palluruthi, Akashvani News, Thiruvananthapuram.
0: This is Akashvani giving you the news. For quick news updates round the clock, follow us on our X handle at AIR News Alerts. And for details of stories and more, log on to our website www.newsonair.gov.in and download News on AIR app. Welcome back. You're listening to the Midday News. Himachal Pradesh has become more expensive in terms of petrol and high-speed diesel prices. The state government has issued a notification imposing an orphan and widow cess of 60 paisa per litre on petrol and diesel. The revised prices came into effect from midnight yesterday. The 8th meeting of the BRICS Working Group on Ocean and Polar Science and Technology commenced today at South Goa under India's 2026 BRICS Chairship. Hosted by the National Centre for Polar and Science Research, an institution under the Ministry of Earth Sciences, the three-day event brings together member nations to advance research across the oceans, Arctic and Antarctic regions. The JPSC-JSSC aspirants protest in Jharkhand has entered its 19th day, with students continuing their agitation over alleged irregularities in recruitment examinations. We have a report.
4: Student leader Ravindra Paswan said the agitation would continue until the government accepts their demands and appealed to Chief Minister Hemant Soren to hold a dialogue with the protesters. The protesters said senior administrative and police officials visited the site late night and urged students on hunger strike to end their fast. Leader of opposition Babulal Marandi visited the protest site and accused the government of trying to weaken the movement while reiterating the demand for a CBI probe. The Jharkhand Assembly's monsoon session was adjourned signed yesterday, a day ahead of schedule amid repeated disruptions over the examination controversy and police action against students. The students have maintained that cancelling examinations alone is not enough and that the alleged irregularities must be independently investigated and accountability fixed. Mehvish Rahman, Akashvani News, Ranchi.

0: 3 AM at Gaushia Chowl in Chirag Nagar, Ghatkopar. Preliminary reports indicate that a portion of a hillock collapsed onto the chowl, causing debris to fall on 2 to 3 houses. Following the landslide, Mumbai Mayor Ritu Tavde and Additional Municipal Commissioner of Eastern Suburbs Dr. Avinash Dhakne visited the affected site to assess the situation and monitor the ongoing rescue efforts. Rescue operations are being carried out jointly by personnel from the Mumbai Fire Brigade, Mumbai Police and the National Disaster Response Force. With Prarthana, this is Sweetie Jain for Akashwani News, Mumbai.
1: A fresh low-pressure area has formed over the northwest Bay of Bengal near the Orissa coast, prompting the Indian Meteorological Department to forecast enhanced rainfall activity over Orissa. Meanwhile, the IMD has issued an orange colour warning over heavy to very heavy rainfall at isolated places over Rajasthan, Gangetic, West Bengal, Madhya Maharashtra and Orissa today. The Met Department predicted heavy rainfall along with thunderstorms and lightning over Andaman and Nicobar Islands, Arunachal Pradesh, Assam, Meghalaya, Chhattisgarh and Rajasthan till tomorrow. Indian Grandmaster R. Pragananda defeated Javakir Sindorov in a second round match of the Sinkfield Cup in St. Louis, United States. It is his first victory in the tournament, which is the penultimate event of the Grand Chess Tour. Throughout the game, Pragananda kept pressing and eventually turned the drawn position into a winning one. Benchmark domestic equity indices were trading on a negative note in the afternoon session today. The Sensex lost 539 points to 77,615, while the Nifty shed 173 points to 24,299 when reports last came in. And now, before we end the bulletin, the headlines once again. Home Minister Amit Shah says government ready to discuss all the issues, urges opposition to allow parliament to function. Prime Minister Narendra Modi urges youth to read autobiographies, warns against shortcut culture of reels and social media. Har Ghar Tiranga campaign gains momentum. Himachal Pradesh government imposes orphan and widow cess on petrol and diesel to fund welfare schemes. 6 persons killed, 4 injured after landslide hit Mumbai's Ghatkopar area due to heavy rain. And in chess, Indian Grandmaster Pragananda defeats Uzbekistan's Javakir Sindorov in second round match of Sinkfield Cup in United States. And with that, we end the midday news.

Good afternoon. You're tuned to the Sancheta channel of Akashvani Kolkata, broadcasting at 297.6 meters, corresponding to 1008 kilohertz on medium wave. It's time to wrap up this transmission, but before we do so, here's a look ahead at the evening program schedule for today. At 5:20, you can listen to women's program Urvashi. 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Today's destination, Siv Sagar in Assam. And that will be followed by Har Ghar Tiranga. 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But before that, at 8:30, our weekly magazine program in English, Horizon. It will bring you patriotism in modern India, an interview with Colonel Amit Kumar Das. At 10:30 p.m. you can listen to Midweek Classical and Western Music by Shri Rupa, and Hindi film songs will be aired at 11:10 p.m. Those were the highlights of our evening transmission. Our evening transmission begins at 5. Time by our studio clock, 1 minute and 30 seconds past 3 p.m. Good afternoon.

0: This is Akashvani, the news read by Valsa Williams. Parliament has passed the National Cooperative Development Corporation Amendment Bill 2026, with the Rajya Sabha approving it today. The Lok Sabha has already passed the bill. Minister of State for Cooperation, Muralidhar Mohol, moved the bill, which aims to further amend the National Cooperative Development Corporation Act 1962. The bill allows the corporation to undertake its activities in industrial goods. The legislation also allows the state governments to extend funding from the corporation to any entity engaged in cooperative development. The Lok Sabha today referred the Foreign Contribution Regulation Amendment Bill 2026 to the Joint Parliamentary Committee for further scrutiny. The bill aims to further amend the Foreign Contribution Regulation Act 2010. The objective of the bill is to make the use of foreign contributions more transparent and accountable. Minister of State for Home Nityanand Rai moved the bill to refer it to a JPC comprising members of both houses for wider consultations. He said the committee will consist of 21 members from the Lok Sabha nominated by the Speaker and 10 members from the Rajya Sabha nominated by the Chairman. Mr. Rai said the committee will submit its report to the House by the last day of the first week of the winter session. The Lok Sabha has passed the Mines and Minerals Development and Regulation Amendment Bill 2026. When the House met at 3 p.m. after the second adjournment, Union Coal and Mines Minister G. Kishan Reddy moved the bill to further amend the Mines and Minerals Development and Regulation Act 1957. The bill aims to make India's mining sector more efficient, investment-friendly and well-equipped to fulfill the country's growing demand for critical minerals. Following the passage of the bill, the lower house was adjourned for the day. Minister of State for Information and Broadcasting Dr. L. Murugan today said the government has established a fact-check unit in the Press Information Bureau to mitigate fake news related to its programs and policies. In a written reply in the Lok Sabha, Dr. Murugan informed that Doordarshan and Akashvani further disseminate verified information through their news bulletins, programs and digital platforms. Union Home Minister Amit Shah today said the government is fully prepared to discuss any issue, including the students' issue, and answer any questions raised by the members in the parliament. Speaking to reporters at parliament premises, Mr. Shah said the government has nothing to hide and is ready for discussion.
1: आज तीन बजे तक स्पीकर साहब को वो पत्र दे दे
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0: Leader of the opposition in the Lok Sabha, Rahul Gandhi, said the opposition is seeking accountability from the government over the alleged police action against NEET protesters. Talking to reporters at Parliament premises, Mr. Gandhi said the opposition is not interested in any statement from the Home Minister but accountability. Prime Minister Narendra Modi has urged the youth to read the autobiography of anyone they admire and avoid shortcuts in life in the age of reels and social media influencers. The Prime Minister said this while releasing the autobiography of former President Ramnath Kovind titled Triumph of the Indian Republic, My Life, My Struggles in New Delhi. Union Commerce and Industry Minister Piyush Goyal has urged Indian businesses and citizens to adopt fair trading practices, promote recycling and reuse, and encourage a circular economy while taking Indian products and services to global markets. The minister said this while addressing the inaugural ceremony of Bharatiya Vyapari Mahotsav 2026 in New Delhi today. Indian Grandmaster R. Pragyananda defeated Javokhir Sindarov in a second round match of the Sankfield Cup in St. Louis in the United States. It is his first victory in the tournament, which is the penultimate event of the Grand Chess Tour. And with that, we end this news bulletin.
1: Akashvani Kolkata, Shanchoita. 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

This is the Sanchaita channel of Akashvani, Kolkata, broadcasting on 297.6 meters corresponding to 1008 kilohertz. Here is the weather bulletin as received by the Alipur Met Office. The maximum temperature recorded is 31.9 degrees Celsius, which is 0.5 degrees Celsius below the normal temperature. The minimum temperature is 27.9 degrees Celsius, which is 1.1 degrees Celsius above the normal temperature. The maximum relative humidity is 98%, while the minimum relative humidity recorded is 76%. Rainfall recorded during the last 24 hours is 002.2 millimeters. There is a weather warning for the fishermen of West Bengal. Squally weather, wind speed reaching 40 to 55 km per hour, gusting to 60 km per hour, that is on 12th of August 2026, which will increase to 50 to 60 km per hour, gusting to 70 km per hour on 13th of August 2026, is likely to prevail along and off the West Bengal coast, Bangladesh, as well as the Orisha coast, North Bay of Bengal. Squally wind gradually decreasing thereafter, so fishermen are advised not to venture into the sea during 12th of August to 15th of August 2026. Local forecast reads, generally cloudy sky, a few spells of light to moderate rain or thunder shower with one or two intense spells, which is very likely to occur. Maximum temperature to be around 29 degrees Celsius and the minimum 26 degrees Celsius. Well, with this we come to the end of the weather bulletin. Now moving on to the announcements regarding the lost person. S.K. Mithun of Dottapukur, District North 24 Parganas, informs that Kumari Shabana Khatun, 17 years old, thin built, height 4 feet 8 inches, color of skin black, mother tongue Bengali, is missing since 8th of June 2026. Aminuddin Mulla of South 24 Parganas informs that Kumari Alishka Khatun, 16 years old, medium built, height 5 feet, color of skin very fair, Bengali speaking, missing since 16th of April 2026. Special Superintendent of Police CID informs that Shri Bhagwan Pasi, 38 years old, normal built, height 5 feet 2 inches, color of skin fair, missing since 15th of July 2026 from Artpur Police Station Jogoddol, District North 24, Parganas. Shambhunath Singh, 9 Strand Road, 2nd by lane, Kalitola, Post Office Howrah, Police Station Howrah, District Howrah, informs that Vikash Singh, nickname Shubham, 23 years old, medium built, height 6 feet, color of skin wheatish, mother tongue Hindi, missing since 6th of May 2025. 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Information regarding the lost person may be intimated to the officer in charge of the missing

Person Bureau, CID West Bengal, Bhavani Bhavan, Alipur, Kolkata 27, or the Missing Person Squad, Detective Department, Kolkata Police, Lal Bazar, Kolkata 1. Well, those were the announcements regarding the lost person, and now please stand by for the program highlights. At 6 p.m., you will listen to the news in Hindi, 6:05 news in English, 6:10 Hindi program Varta, 6:30 Gul Gulshan, 7:30 Darpan, composite Hindi program. At 8:30, you will listen to our weekly magazine program Horizon, 10:30 Western music program Midweek Classical, 11:10 time for Hindi film songs, 12 a.m. weather report, followed by the program summary. Those were the announcements regarding the program highlights. Now please stand by for the news in Hindi to be relayed from Delhi.

0: This is Akashvani, the news read by Valsa Williams. Parliament has passed the National Cooperative Development Corporation Amendment Bill 2026, with the Rajya Sabha approving it today. The Lok Sabha has already passed the bill. Minister of State for Cooperation Muralidhar Mohol moved the bill, which aims to further amend the National Cooperative Development Corporation Act 1962. The bill allows the corporation to undertake its activities in industrial goods. The legislation also allows the state governments to extend funding from the corporation to any entity engaged in cooperative development. The corporation can also provide loans and grants directly to any cooperative society or entity engaged in cooperative development. The Lok Sabha has passed the Mines and Minerals Development and Regulation Amendment Bill 2026. When the House met at 3 p.m. after the second adjournment, Union Coal and Mines Minister G. Kishan Reddy moved the bill to further amend the Mines and Minerals Development and Regulation Act 1957. The bill aims to make India's mining sector more efficient, investment-friendly and well-equipped to fulfill the country's growing demand for critical minerals. The bill was passed without discussion amid opposition uproar. Meanwhile, the Lok Sabha has been adjourned for the day following opposition uproar over several issues, including alleged police action during students' protests over the NEET issue. The report of the inquiry committee investigating allegations concerning former Allahabad High Court Judge Yashwant Verma was tabled in both Houses of Parliament. The Judges Inquiry Committee investigating allegations concerning Yashwant Verma had submitted its report to the Lok Sabha Speaker Om Birla in May this year. The committee was constituted by Mr. Birla on the 12th of August last year to probe allegations levelled against Justice Verma after a sum of burnt cash was found at his official residence in New Delhi. Parliamentary Affairs Minister Kiran Rijiju has said Home Minister Amit Shah wrote a letter to Lok Sabha Speaker Om Birla stating once again that he is open to having a detailed discussion on several incidents that took place during the protest on the NEET paper leak issue. Talking to reporters in the Parliament complex, the minister said the government itself is saying that it is ready for a discussion and will provide answers, but the opposition does not want to hear the answers and is shying away from discussion. Union Home Minister Amit Shah today said the government is fully prepared to discuss any issue, including the students' issue, and answer any questions raised by the members in Parliament. Speaking to reporters at Parliament premises, Mr. Shah said the government has nothing to hide and is ready for discussion.
1: Please submit that letter to the Speaker by 3 p.m. today. From 3 p.m. today until 3 p.m. tomorrow, we are ready for a discussion on all matters. I will remain present in the House, listen to everyone, and respond to all the points raised. The government has nothing to hide. Everything will become clear before the people of the country.
0: Leader of opposition in the Lok Sabha, Rahul Gandhi, said the opposition is seeking accountability from the government over the alleged police action against NEET protesters. India's retail inflation accelerated to 4.45% in July on an annual basis.

remaining above the Reserve Bank of India's target of 4% for the second consecutive month this year. The July inflation reading was moderately higher than the 4.38% recorded in June as food prices remained elevated. Indian Railways has approved 153 crore rupee construction project of a four-lane road overbridge at Giratpur-Ahmedabad section of the Western Railway. The Railways Ministry has informed that the project has been sanctioned under Western Railway's ongoing umbrella work for construction of road over and under bridges, foot over bridges, drainage improvement and rebuilding of road over and under bridges. Iran launched several missiles and drones at positions belonging to Iranian Kurdish opposition groups in Iraq's northern Erbil province today. The strikes reportedly targeted fighters from the Kumala Party and the Kurdistan Democratic Party of Iran in Erbil's province's Alana Valley. And with that, we end this news bulletin.

0: प्रदर्शनकारी विद्यार्थियों को अपना समर्थन दिया है। नाइजीरिया में राष्ट्रमंडल तलवारबाजी प्रतियोगिता के तीसरे दिन भारत ने 3 स्वर्ण, 1 रजत और 1 कांस्य पदक जीत लिए। कनाग लक्ष्मी, राजेंद्रन, शांतिमोल, शेरजन और सिंह करण सिंह ने स्वर्ण पदक जीता। वहीं जॉयस अशिता ने रजत और कुमारेशन पद्म गिशो निधि ने कांस्य पदक अपने नाम किया। इसके साथ ही समाचार बुलेटिन समाप्त हुआ।
1: This is Akashvani, the news read by Saira Mujtaba. Parliament has passed the National Cooperative Development Corporation Amendment Bill 2026, with the Rajya Sabha approving it today. Lok Sabha has already passed the bill. Minister of State for Cooperation Muralidhar Mohol moved the bill, which aims to further amend the National Cooperative Development Corporation Act 1962. The bill allows the corporation to undertake its activities in industrial goods. The legislation also allows the state governments to extend funding from the corporation to any entity engaged in cooperative development. The corporation can also provide loans and grants directly to any cooperative society or entity engaged in cooperative development. Parliament has passed the Kerala Alteration of Name Bill 2026, with the Rajya Sabha approving it today. The Lok Sabha had passed the legislation yesterday. The bill seeks to change the name of the state of Kerala to Keralam in the first schedule of the constitution. Replying to a debate on the bill, Minister of State for Home Nithyanand Rai said the Kerala Legislative Assembly had passed a resolution in 2024 requesting the centre to change the name of the state from Kerala to Keralam. He said the request in this regard was made because the name of the state in Malayalam is Keralam, while in the constitution it is written as Kerala. The report of the inquiry committee investigating allegations concerning former Allahabad High Court Judge Yashwant Varma was tabled in both the Houses of Parliament. The Judges Inquiry Committee investigating allegations concerning Yashwant Varma had submitted its report to the Lok Sabha Speaker Om Birla in May this year. The committee was constituted by Mr. Birla on the 12th of August last year to probe the allegations levelled against Justice Varma after burnt cash was found at his official residence in New Delhi. Lok Sabha has passed the Mines and Minerals Development and Regulation Amendment Bill. When the House met at 3 p.m. after the second adjournment, Union Coal and Mines Minister G. Kishan Reddy moved the bill to further amend the Mines and Minerals Development and Regulation Act 1957. The bill aims to make India's mining sector more efficient, investment-friendly, and well-equipped to fulfill the country's growing demand for critical minerals. The bill was passed without discussion amid opposition uproar. Meanwhile, the Lok Sabha has been adjourned for the day following opposition's uproar over several issues, including alleged police action during students' protest over the knee issue. Union Home Minister Amit Shah today said the government is fully prepared to discuss any issue, including the students' issue, and answer any questions raised by the members in the parliament. Speaking to reporters at parliament premises, Mr. Shah said the government has nothing to hide and is ready for discussion.
2: आज 3 बजे तक स्पीकर साहब को वो पत्र दे दे।
3: Please submit that letter to the speaker by 3 p.m. today. From 3 p.m. today until 3 p.m. tomorrow, we are ready for a discussion on all matters. I will remain present in the house, listen to everyone, and respond to all the points raised. The government has nothing to hide. Everything will become clear before the people of the country.
2: देश की जनता के सामने सारी चीजें स्पष्ट हो जाए।
1: Meanwhile, Leader of the Opposition in the Lok Sabha, Rahul Gandhi, said the opposition is seeking accountability from the government over the alleged police action against the NEET protesters. The Central Board of Secondary Education, CBSE, today announced the Class 12 Supplementary Examination 2026 results. Students can check the results through DigiLocker Results Portal at the results.digilocker.gov.in. Indian Railways has approved 153 crore rupees construction project of a 4-lane road over bridge at Giratpur Ahmedabad section of Western Railways. The Railways Ministry has informed that the project has been sanctioned under Western Railways' ongoing umbrella work for construction of road over and under bridges, foot over bridges, drainage improvement and rebuilding of road over and under bridges. The situation in Pakistan-occupied Jammu and Kashmir POJK remains tense, with protesters raising questions about recent controversial elections conducted under the influence of Pakistani force, targeted killings and forced disappearances of innocent people and

0: supply disruptions. Meanwhile, the Awami Action Committee has called on Kashmiris worldwide to hold demonstrations tomorrow to expose state-sponsored terror by the Pakistani establishment. And India won 3 gold, 1 silver and 1 bronze on the third day of the Commonwealth Fencing Championship in Nigeria today. And that is the end of this news bulletin.
1: আকাশবাণী কলকাতা। এখন শুনবেন রজনীকান্তের গান, শিল্পী সুসীমা দাস মজুমদার।

Sabha. The writer is Kumar Rahul of PTI. Parliament today passed a bill to rename Kerala as Keralam, with passage of the legislation in Rajya Sabha with a voice vote. Lok Sabha has already passed the Kerala Alteration of Name Bill 2026 yesterday. The move follows a resolution passed by the Kerala Legislative Assembly in 2024 urging the centre to change the state's name to Kerala.

in accordance with Article 3 of the Constitution. Replying to the debate, Union Minister of State for Home Nityanand Rai said, "The proposal to change the name of the state from Kerala to Keralam is not only a matter of pride for the people of Kerala, but also for all Indians. When we speak of One India, Best India, we celebrate the country's rich diversity of languages, cultures, traditions and art forms. Though these may appear different, together they reflect the spirit of a united India. India is our motherland, and the slogan Bharat Mata Ki Jai symbolizes our unity. Our traditions beautifully connect different regions of the country. In North India, no major celebration or religious ceremony is complete without the use of coconuts, which are closely associated with South India. Similarly, in many temples in the South, devotees receive offerings and prasadam prepared using wheat, a staple crop of North India. Thus, the cultural and spiritual traditions of North and South India complement each other. Keralam represents the emotions, heritage, and identity of the people of Kerala. Therefore, the proposal to adopt the name Keralam is a matter of pride for all of us as Indians." During the debate, Rashtriya Lok Morcha member Upendra Kushwaha demanded that the name of Patna be changed to Pataliputra. Supporting the bill, he said, "Bihar has a glorious historical legacy and that Pataliputra was once the capital of an ancient and prosperous empire." He expressed hope that the proposal would receive expeditious consideration. BJP member Shaumik Bhattacharya also called for changing the name of West Bengal to Paschim Bongo. He described the present name as a colonial era legacy and urged the government to consider the change in line with regional identity and cultural heritage. Vijay Chintakaila of TDP, A.A. Rahim of CPIM, Sudhanshu Trivedi and Leher Singh Siroya of BJP, Jose K. Mani of KCM, Sandosh Kumar P. of CPI, Harish Biran of IUML, R. Nazre of UPPL, L.K. Sudhish of DMDK participated into the debate. Minister of State for Social Justice and Empowerment Ramdas Athawale and Minister of State for Tourism Suresh Gopi also participated in the debate. The House also adopted motion to refer the Foreign Contribution Regulation Amendment Bill 2026 to a 31-member Joint Committee of Parliament. The motion was moved by Minister of State for Home Nityanand Rai and adopted by voice vote in the Upper House. Lok Sabha has already passed a motion to refer the Foreign Contribution Regulation Amendment Bill 2026 to a 31-member Joint Committee of Parliament for further scrutiny amid strong opposition protests and demands for its withdrawal. The bill proposes tighter government oversight over non-governmental organizations and foreign funding in the country. It seeks to create a designated authority to manage and dispose of assets if an organization loses its FCRA license. Opposition parties have alleged that certain provisions of the bill could affect legitimate foreign funding for Christian NGOs and minority-run social welfare and educational institutions. The government has maintained that the proposed legislation is not religion-specific and is aimed at regulating foreign contributions. The Upper House passed a bill to broaden the mandate of the National Cooperative Development Corporation NCDC to give loans and grants directly to cooperative societies in the country. It was passed by the Lok Sabha yesterday. The NCDC, a statutory organization under the Ministry of Cooperation, was established in 1963 under the National Cooperative Development Corporation Act 1962. Replying to the discussion in the Upper House, Minister of State for Cooperation Muralidhar Mohol said, "The amendment does not involve any additional budgetary assistance from the government." He said, "The proposed changes are aimed at broadening the mandate and financial scope of the NCDC and making it more effective in line with the changing needs of the cooperative sector." The bill will enable the NCDC to provide loans and grants directly to cooperative societies and other entities engaged in cooperative development subject to prescribed conditions. It also allows the corporation, with the center's approval, to participate in the share capital of cooperatives and related entities. The bill seeks to widen the institutional channels through which assistance may reach and strengthen the cooperative sector with cooperative societies, while cooperative societies will continue to remain the primary beneficiaries.
Participating in the discussion on the National Cooperative Development Corporation

Amendment Bill 2026, Janata Dal United member Sanjay Jha praised Bihar Chief Minister and Rajya Sabha member Nitish Kumar for abolishing the Agricultural Produce Market Committee or APMC system in Bihar, saying the move eliminated middlemen and ensured direct payment to farmers. Jha said, Bihar replaced the APMC system with procurement through primary agricultural credit societies, commonly known as PACs. He said farmers now receive payments directly into their bank accounts, which has improved transparency and efficiency. Jha also highlighted Nitish Kumar's contribution to strengthening the cooperative sector and promoting women's financial inclusion in Bihar. Members of the opposition INDIA bloc staged a walkout during the discussion on the bill. When the House reassembled at 2 p.m. after an earlier adjournment, Deputy Chairman Harivansh took up the bill for discussion. As BJP member Ram Rao Sakharam Vadkute began speaking on the bill, opposition members continued their protests. Leader of Opposition Mallikarjun Kharge raised the issue of Amit Shah's absence from the House, saying it should not become a regular practice. Leader of the House JP Nadda rejected the charge and said the government was prepared for every discussion. Amid the exchanges, the chair directed the debate to continue, following which INDIA bloc members walked out of the House. Earlier, the House was adjourned without transacting any business following an uproar over BJP MP Sushmita Dev's alleged remarks against CPM's John Brittas. Soon after listed papers were laid on the table at the start of the day, Brittas raised the issue of him being targeted with the Lungi Wala slur by Dev. While Brittas found support in opposition ranks, treasury benches demanded that Dev be heard before passing any order. Amid a ruckus, Chairman C.P. Radhakrishnan, who ruled that he would call the MPs concerned to his chamber to discuss the issue, adjourned the proceedings till 2 p.m. Chairman C.P. Radhakrishnan expressed concern over discourteous and undignified comments being made in the House. He reminded members that India's culture is inclusive and respectful of diverse regional identities and urged them to avoid remarks that could hurt the sentiments of fellow members. Parliamentary Affairs Minister Kiran Rijiju and Leader of the House JP Nadda requested that Ms. Dev also be given an opportunity to present her version of events. The chairman said he would call the concerned members to his chamber to discuss the matter. Amid continued protests and slogan shouting by members from both sides, the House was adjourned till 2 p.m. And now a review of proceedings in the Lok Sabha. The writer is Asim Kamal of PTI. The Lok Sabha today passed the Mines and Minerals Development and Regulation Amendment Bill 2026 without a debate amidst an uproar by the opposition. The bill seeks to prevent states from levying additional taxes on mineral rights. With this bill, the centre seeks to take under its control the regulation of mineral-bearing lands having mineral contents in accordance with the parameters prescribed under the MMDR Act. Union Coal and Mines Minister G. Kishan Reddy moved the bill in the House for discussion and passage when the House reassembled at 3 p.m. after two previous adjournments due to protests by opposition members. Opposition members were raising slogans demanding a discussion on the alleged theft of donations from the Ram Temple in Ayodhya and a response from Home Minister Amit Shah on police action against protesting students last month. Opposing the bill, RSP's N.K. Premachandran stated that it goes against the constitution and the federal structure. The bill states that no tax, cess or such other levy should be imposed by the state government on mineral rights. Besides, the bill proposes to provide that any such tax, cess or other levy which is not deposited with the state government or recovered by it before the commencement of the MMDR Amendment Act 2026 would be deemed to be invalid at all material times. The minister said any regional disparity in fiscal impositions on minerals impacts public interest and that unbalanced imposition of steep taxes and levies will prompt the industry to completely bypass local supply lines, leading to suboptimal development of markets, increased transportation costs and the resultant pollution load. He said there is also a risk of an increase in imports of minerals despite having sufficient local mineral resources as domestic mineral supply becomes expensive. The minister said that excessive tax burden at the extraction stage or otherwise may ultimately increase the cost of goods and service and consequently the cost of

0: saving for the common citizen in the country. When the House reassembled at 2 p.m. after one adjournment in the morning, the Lok Sabha passed a motion to refer the Foreign Contribution Regulation Amendment Bill 2026 to a 31-member Joint Committee of Parliament for further scrutiny amid opposition protests and demands for its withdrawal. The motion moved by Minister of State for Home Nityanand Rai amid sloganeering by opposition MPs demanding the presence of Home Minister Amit Shah in the House provides for a committee comprising 21 members from the Lok Sabha and 10 from the Rajya Sabha. The members from the Lok Sabha will be nominated by Speaker Om Birla, while those from Rajya Sabha will be nominated by Chairman C.P. Radhakrishnan. The committee has been asked to submit its report to the Lok Sabha by the last day of the first week of the winter session of Parliament in 2026. Before the motion was passed, Congress MP K.C. Venugopal said the opposition had only just received information about sending the bill to a joint committee and alleged that the legislation was aimed at minorities and NGOs. He said this is clearly targeting minorities and NGOs. Venugopal said the Congress demands that the bill be withdrawn. Parliamentary Affairs Minister Kiran Rijiju rejected the charge, saying this is not targeted at any minority community. Rijiju said the Congress and other opposition parties had themselves been demanding that the bill be sent to a House committee. He said that if they have any reservations about the bill, they can speak in the JPC. BJP MP Jagdambika Pal, who was in the chair, said the government had agreed to the demand and therefore there would be a threadbare discussion in the joint parliamentary committee. Samajwadi Party MP Akhilesh Yadav said the entire opposition is against the FCRA bill and took a dig at Home Minister Amit Shah for not being present in the House. Referring to Rijiju's assertion that the proposed legislation was not against minorities, Yadav said the minister should clarify which bill they brought till date was not against minorities. DMK MP T.R. Balu also demanded that the bill be withdrawn. Responding to the opposition's allegations, Rijiju said he was making the assertion with responsibility and challenged Mr. Yadav to point out any provision in the bill that was against minorities. The bill was introduced in the Lok Sabha on March 25 and proposes tighter government oversight over non-governmental organizations and foreign funding in the country. It seeks to create a designated authority to manage and dispose of assets if an organization loses its FCRA license. Opposition parties have alleged that certain provisions of the bill could affect legitimate foreign funding for Christian NGOs and minority-run social welfare and educational institutions. The government has maintained that the proposed legislation is not religion-specific and is aimed at regulating foreign contributions. Nagaland Chief Minister Nephew Ryo and Mizoram Chief Minister Lal Duhoma had earlier urged the centre to refer the bill to a joint committee for detailed examination, while Meghalaya Chief Minister Conrad K. Sangma had also raised concerns over its provisions with the centre. After a brief adjournment, the House again reassembled at 3 p.m. when it passed the Mines and Minerals Bills. Amid opposition protests, Rijiju said the government was ready to start a debate immediately on the student protest over the NEET issue, and Home Minister Amit Shah has already written to the Speaker about this. He said the opposition should not run away from the debate when the Home Minister was ready to answer all their questions. As the standoff continued, with the Treasury benches also raising the issue of students' protest in Jharkhand, the House was adjourned by the chair till tomorrow 11 a.m. Earlier, in another development, the report of an inquiry committee that investigated allegations against Justice Yashwant Verma was also laid in the Lok Sabha during the proceedings. Verma was facing removal proceedings over the alleged discovery of unaccounted cash from his official residence. And that's all in Parliament Review.
1: This is the Sanchaita channel of Akashvani Kolkata, broadcasting on 297.6 meters, corresponding to 1008 kilohertz. 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

0: And today's topic is Patriotism in Modern India. Interview with Colonel Amit Kumar Das, retired. Interviewed by Shayoni Chatterjee.
1: Today, we will be exploring what patriotism means in modern India, because this is August, the month of independence. And our theme today is Patriotism in Modern India, defining patriotism beyond national symbols, focusing on civic duty, daily conduct, and nation building. Well, when we talk about patriotism, do we only think about flag, anthem, and ceremonial occasions? Or is it reflected in how we live every day? To help us understand this, we are joined by Lieutenant Colonel A.K. Das, proud and seasoned veteran from Indian Army, and presently is a successful entrepreneur in the field of AI and finance. A few accolades of his esteemed career is the establishment of air defense guns in the operational areas of Kashmir, 11 years long service in counterinsurgency and counterterrorism operations in the valley, 2 esteemed instructional tenures, cleared the prestigious Tough College examination in competitive vacancy. Thereafter, he was the key initiator in streamlining the core structures of officers in Army War College, and he has successfully led a finance startup as an advisor to the Government of India on artificial intelligence and its matters. And recently, he has also been awarded with the Bharat Samman Award in Delhi. Welcome to this show, sir.
2: Thank you, Shayani.
1: Thank you so much, sir, for being a part of our show. So, pertaining to the thought of the theme, the thought of the month, the thought of independence, and the thought of patriotism, the first query that I would like to throw at you is, when people hear the word patriotism, they often think of soldiers and bloodshed. How would you define patriotism in today's India? What do you think?
2: Okay, so taking the concept of patriotism, initially, if we go back to history, when India was just not in, only in a conceptual state, it was not defined by its boundaries as it is today. So that time we had our allegiance to our kings, and the king to its towards its praja, what we call. So that time, loyalty was the highest form of patriotism towards our kings. This particular concept has taken many forms, and the whole nation got united against the British rule. That was again a very intense form of patriotism in which the whole nation fought. However, somehow it has gone to our minds that patriotism is only the baby of the soldiers or the government officials or the government who is there. Whereas the whole nation was fighting the war of independence against the Britishers. So everybody was patriotic in their own sense. As we have evolved, I think now, in the position that we are, it is the responsibility of every citizen to have a proper civic sense, respect the constitution, follow the laws, pay their taxes honestly, protecting the public property, treating fellow citizens with dignity, and all these things are a form of patriotism, which in fact raises our nation in the eyes of the other countries. That is, I think, an essence of what patriotism means in modern India.
1: Could you just let us know that, because this entire episode is for the Independence Day, it's about the 15th of August and the month of August. Can you just share some of your experiences regarding during your serving times that happened anywhere in your during your frontier days, maybe in the month of August or on the 15th of August, there was a threat or something?
2: See, every 15th of August, there is always a red alert because of the nefarious designs of our neighbors, because their intention is that in such a auspicious day when our country got independence, they want to sabotage that celebrations. So it is a national affair now. The securities are heightened all over India, in airports, in stations, on the roads, in the installations. And that is a good practice, in fact. So when we were there in the valley, so like I was there in Rashtra Rifles, so we were area commanders, right?
1: Okay.
2: So we had our own tasks of securing the area. So from being secured, you go towards the other side of securing the area. So how do you secure? That time, despite the problems. What I could do is that I was very, very connected with my population, which was residing in the place where I was deployed.
1: Mm-hmm.

0: I used to talk to them. So I used to take a lot of toffees and a lot of sweets with me in the pockets during these days. And, you know, I knew the drill that when will the school kids be there. So, and they also knew that, you know, this column will be coming. So yesterday I interacted with them. So they were very eager the next day that what is coming now. So as soon as I approached, I took out the toffees and I started distributing to all the children. And they were so happy because that is how I connected with them. That is how I connected with them. And in fact, although doing that, we had a very high sense of security that nothing untoward should happen. We should not be seen as slack people. So like this, in 2 years while being in the valley, I cannot name the place, being in the valley, we evaded any type of attack on us. And also during my RR tenure, in a particular scenario when we had terrorists hold in and the fire shots were going both ways. So it is the army discipline actually which helped us to have no casualties, whereas so many rounds were fired in exchange. So these are some reminiscences of my service tenure which I still cherish, and whenever somebody asks, I feel happy to narrate it.
1: Okay, and this was in the year, in which year?
0: This was in the heights of militancy in 2006 to 8.
1: Yes, that was a burning time. And yes, of course. Now coming back to the discipline, because it's very famous proverb in the civilians. I do not know whether you know about this or not, that the army is very disciplined and therefore they can do anything. So what do you think is the significance of discipline, or what is the contribution of discipline in nation building?
0: So when we talk about discipline, generally the essence is taken, I will not say in a wrong way, but in a skewed manner. We think that if you punish somebody, then they will become disciplined. That is the general notion. But it's not so. Discipline always, the first step to discipline is self-discipline. Whether I am waking up at a correct time, whether I am maintaining my hygiene routine, I am taking a bath in the morning, whether I am wearing the proper dress for a proper occasion, how do I interact with my soldiers, those who are under me, and with my juniors, and with my seniors. So, it should be well-mannered with all of them. How I come overcome a particular problem, how I play in the field, everything comes under discipline, right? So, yes, discipline is a very, very, very important concept towards nation building, which we have seen in many countries, which is very, very high. However, I think there is a callous attitude in India because we think that it is not our work. We can only do something and get away with it. And in fact, I was listening to a comedy in which they said ki, in Gurgaon, if you go out in the night after 10 o'clock and if you hit a, just throw a stone, it might hit anybody's head and they will enjoy it.
1: Okay.
0: Those miscreants will enjoy it. And I have seen it in real when I was in Delhi. So whenever we go to Gurgaon, we are crossing Gurgaon at about 11 or 12. There are some characters who come out and they try to, you know, they try to be unruly. But where is the discipline? Where is the discipline of the people also, of those who are seeing? Why aren't they objecting? Where is the discipline of the so-called officials who can can actually put the law in movement here? So, discipline is a thing which we should build in each and every individual of India. And the armed forces succeeded because every individual values punctuality, accountability, teamwork and integrity. And actually, these are the values which can transform every workplace and community in India.
1: Okay, so the next question goes for the youth of our country. What role do you think that the youth plays in patriotism?
0: Youth actually is the backbone of our country. So, may it be any age since last 100 years, we've always seen that the youth of the nation, when it comes together, then the message which it conveys is actually the strongest. So, we think that the youth is, you know, not so much motivated, or they do not know. It is not that. They are educated. They understand things. Yeah, they might understand things in a different concept and they may be more emotional. So, we have to tackle it. It is, the as the ages change, the youth's characteristics change. So, we have to adapt to it.
1: Okay. Now, social media often shapes the opinion of the nation. We all know that. So how should the citizens respond to social media?
0: Social media, whatever. When I teach communication to some people, I say social media is the lowest form of communication. Mm-hmm. Because here you are not listening. You are only speaking on the social media platform. Mm-hmm. However, the person who is absorbing that content is only listening. Mm-hmm. He is not able to speak. Mm-hmm. He or she is not able to speak. Mm-hmm. So, and it is very, very manipulative. Let me tell you. Mm-hmm. I have experience of information warfare also. Mm. So it is very, very manipulative.
1: Okay.
0: So although you enjoy the reels, but don't get affected by them. Have a neutrality in thoughts.
1: Okay. Now, what lessons from military life can every citizen adopt apart from discipline? That is what one thing that we all know apart from that.
0: So I will only summarize those points. Mm-hmm. That is, first is duty before self, teamwork. Mm. Respect for diversity, resilience, preparedness, having high integrity, moral courage, and leading by example.
1: Okay, so that's it. Now let's move on to the rapid fire session. One word for patriotism.
0: Responsibility.
1: Nation.
0: Yeah, nation. So national responsibility.
1: Country.
0: India.
1: Security.
0: Indian Army.
1: Biggest threat.
0: Apathy.
1: Most important value.
0: Integrity.
1: Message for students.
0: Never stop learning and never stop serving.
1: One habit every Indian should adopt.
0: Leave every place better than when you went there and found it.
1: Okay. So one last question. This is something out of curiosity. Is paying taxes and doing one's job honestly a patriotic idea as well?
0: Yes, they are. Mm-hmm. We should pay our taxes in a proper timeline and in the proper quantity, because, you know, that tax money is the only thing which actually takes our country ahead and can be used in a national building concept.
1: Okay. And your final message to our listeners.
0: So to everybody hearing, patriotism is not measured only by emotion, but by action. So every honest decision, every responsible act and every effort to improve our community strengthens India. Nation building is a shared mission by each and every one of us in our country. So whenever we are going outside India, we are the representatives of India. We should keep that in mind and conduct ourselves properly so that we raise as a nation, we rise as a nation in everybody's eyes throughout the world and not let it down.
1: Thank you so much, sir, for these inspiring and enlightening insights. And to all my listeners, please remember that the nation grows stronger only through the everyday choices of its citizens. Jai Hind.
0: Jai Bharat. Jai Hind.

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Interview with Colonel Amit Kumar Das, retired. Interviewed by Shayoni Chatterjee. Produced by Harsh Pandey. Edited by Shuranjan Das. This is an Akashvani Kolkata presentation.

0: detailed discussion on NEET paper leak related issue, writes letter to Lok Sabha Speaker. Finance Minister Nirmala Sitharaman calls for greater private capital mobilization in BRICS economies for global growth. Heavy to extremely heavy rainfall likely over parts of Odisha and Gangetic West Bengal for next 2 days as low pressure forms over Bay of Bengal. And Indian fencing team clinches 5 medals, including 3 gold on third day of Commonwealth Championship in Nigeria. Parliament has passed the National Cooperative Development Corporation Amendment Bill 2026, with the Rajya Sabha approving it today. The Lok Sabha has already passed the bill. Minister of State for Cooperation Muralidhar Mohol moved the bill, which aims to further amend the National Cooperative Development Corporation Act 1962. The bill allows the corporation to undertake its activities in industrial goods. The legislation also allows the state governments to extend funding from the corporation to any entity engaged in cooperative development. The corporation can also provide loans and grants directly to any cooperative society or entity engaged in cooperative development. The Parliament has also passed the Kerala Alteration of Name Bill 2026, with the Rajya Sabha approving it today. The Lok Sabha had passed the legislation yesterday. The bill seeks to change the name of the state of Kerala to Keralam in the first schedule of the constitution. Replying to a debate on the bill, Minister of State for Home Nityananda Rai said the Kerala Legislative Assembly had passed a resolution in 2024 requesting the centre to change the name of the state from Kerala to Keralam. He said the request in this regard was made because the name of the state in Malayalam is Keralam, while in the constitution it is written as Kerala. We have a report.
1: Both the houses of parliament once again witnessed disruption following opposition uproar on various issues. Due to the ruckus, the question hour in both the houses could not be taken up today. Lok Sabha could not take up the 0 hour as well, while the Rajya Sabha took it up for a brief period. Despite government's assurance that it is ready for a detailed discussion and reply on the issues raised, the opposition parties including Congress continued with their sloganeering. Post lunch, the Rajya Sabha cleared the National Cooperative Development Corporation Amendment Bill 2026 and the Kerala Alteration of Name Bill 2026. Both Lok Sabha and the Rajya Sabha today gave their approval for referring the Foreign Contribution Regulation Amendment Bill 2026 to the Joint Parliamentary Committee for further scrutiny. Anupam Mishra, Akashvani News, Delhi.
0: The Lok Sabha has passed the Mines and Minerals Development and Regulation Amendment Bill 2026. When the House met at 3 p.m. after the second adjournment, Union Coal and Mines Minister G. Kishan Reddy moved the bill to further amend the Mines and Minerals Development and Regulation Act 1957. The bill aims to make India's mining sector more efficient, investment-friendly and well-equipped to fulfill the country's growing demand for critical minerals. Following the passage of the bill, the lower house was adjourned for the day. Both Houses of Parliament today gave their approval for referring the Foreign Contribution Regulation Amendment Bill 2026 to the Joint Parliamentary Committee for further scrutiny. The bill aims to further amend the Foreign Contribution Regulation Act 2010. The objective of the bill is to make the use of foreign contributions more transparent and accountable. Minister of State for Home Nityananda Rai moved a motion in the Lok Sabha to refer the bill to a JPC comprising members of both the houses for wider consultations. The committee will consist of 21 members from the Lok Sabha nominated by the Speaker and 10 members from the Rajya Sabha nominated by the Chairman. The committee will submit its report to the House by the last day of the first week of the winter session. The report of the inquiry committee investigating allegations concerning former Allahabad High Court Judge Yashwant Verma was tabled in both Houses of Parliament. The judge's inquiry committee investigating allegations concerning Yashwant Verma had submitted its report to the Lok Sabha Speaker Om Birla in May this year. The committee was constituted by Mr. Birla on the 12th of August last year to probe the allegations levelled against Justice Verma after a sum of burnt cash was found at his official residence in New Delhi. Parliamentary

0: Affairs Minister Kiran Rijiju has said that Home Minister Amit Shah wrote a letter to Lok Sabha Speaker Om Birla stating once again that he is open to having a detailed discussion on the several incidents that took place during the protest on the NEET paper leak issue. Talking to reporters in Parliament Complex, the Minister said the government itself is saying that it is ready for a discussion and will provide answers, but the opposition does not want to hear the answers and is shying away from the discussion.
1: The government wants a discussion in parliament while the opposition is running away from it. This is difficult to imagine because in a parliamentary democracy, it is usually the opposition that demands a discussion and the government that responds. But here, the government itself is saying that it is ready for a discussion and will give answers, while the opposition does not want to hear those answers and is walking away. We have repeatedly said that we want a discussion, but they are not agreeing to it.
0: In Jharkhand, despite several rounds of talks and assembly gherao, no breakthrough has been reached between the government and the protesting students. The students are demanding cancellation of the 2024 JSSC-CGL examination, through which more than 2,000 candidates have already been appointed in various government departments. The state government maintains that the examination cannot be cancelled at this stage, citing judicial scrutiny by the Jharkhand High Court and the Supreme Court and the ongoing CID investigation. The protesters, however, have questioned the credibility of the CID probe and have cited the arrest of Abhay Tiwari, linked to the examination outsourcing agency TDAPL, as one of the grounds for their allegations. This is Akashvani giving you the news. For quick news updates round the clock, follow us on our X handle at AIR News Alerts. And for details of stories and more, log on to our website www.newsonair.gov.in and download News on AIR app. Welcome back. You're with us on the news at 9. Union Finance Minister Nirmala Sitharaman has said that public capital should act as a catalyst for private investment rather than a substitute for it. Addressing a seminar in Jaipur on the role of the new development bank in mobilizing private capital in BRICS member countries, Ms. Sitharaman said BRICS economies are among the major engines of global growth, but they also face challenges in attracting private capital. The finance minister highlighted the role of multilateral development banks in reducing investment risks, making projects more financially viable, and strengthening investor confidence, thereby helping mobilize private capital on a larger scale. The seminar is being held as part of the BRICS finance ministers and central bank governors meeting in Jaipur under India's BRICS chairship 2026, with the objective of strengthening cooperation on global economic and financial issues. Union Commerce and Industry Minister Piyush Goyal has urged Indian businesses and citizens to adopt fair trading practices, promote recycling and reuse, and encourage a circular economy while taking Indian products and services to global markets. The minister said this while addressing the inaugural ceremony of Bharatiya Vyapari Mahotsav 2026 in New Delhi today. Highlighting the government's trade initiatives, he said free trade agreements signed over the last 4 years cover 38 developed nations with a combined GDP of $60 trillion.
2: India's emergence as a rising power is being witnessed by the entire world today. Countries across the globe want to strengthen their trade relations with India. It has been clear to the world that India's economy, which stands at $4 trillion today, is poised to become $30 trillion economy by 2047 when we celebrate 100 years of independence.
0: Indian Railways has approved 153 crore rupee construction project of a four-lane road overbridge at Giratpur-Ahmedabad section of Western Railway. The Railways Ministry has informed that the project has been sanctioned under Western Railway's ongoing umbrella work for construction of road over and under bridges, foot over bridges, drainage movement and drainage improvement and rebuilding of road over and under bridges. The ministry said the railway bridge portion will have a total length of 106 meters. It will comprise two composite girders of 53 meters each. Indian Railways has also approved the provision of coverage version 4.0 on 660

0: route kilometer of the Izzat Nagar division of Northeastern Railway at an estimated cost of 295 crore rupees. The Ministry of Railways informed that Kavach version 4.0 has been approved under the umbrella work provision of Kavach with communication backbone of long-term evolution on balanced sections of Indian Railways. As part of the Har Ghar Tiranga campaign in Jammu and Kashmir, the Riasi District Administration today organized a Tiranga boat rally in the River Chenab as part of the celebrations marking 150 years of Vande Mataram, with the aim of fostering patriotic spirit among the people ahead of the Independence Day celebrations. The rally provided a unique and adventurous platform to celebrate the spirit of patriotism, with the tricolor fluttering proudly against the scenic backdrop of the Chenab. In Chhattisgarh, the tribal-dominated Bastar region, once severely affected by Maoist violence, is witnessing a Tiranga Yatra. A large number of youth are participating in the Tiranga Yatra along with Deputy Chief Minister Vijay Sharma.
1: The Bastar Tiranga Yatra began today from Narayanpur with the message of peace, unity and nation building. The Yatra was flagged off by representatives of various communities. It is being led by Chhattisgarh Deputy Chief Minister and Home Minister Vijay Sharma and will pass through remote tribal areas of Bastar, including places that had earlier witnessed major Maoist incidents. The three-day Yatra will conclude on the 14th of August at Karregutta Hill in Bijapur district, where the national flag will be hoisted. Deputy Chief Minister Vijay Sharma said that the Tiranga Yatra aims to convey a message to the country and the world that Maoist insurgency has now come to an end in these areas. Vikalp Shukla, Akashwani News, Raipur.
0: The Central Board of Secondary Education, CBSE, today announced the Class 12 Supplementary Examination 2026 results. Students can check their result through DigiLocker results portal at the results.digilocker.gov.in. A rare and spectacular total solar eclipse is taking place today, what is being described as a once-in-a-generation celestial event. The total eclipse is passing across parts of the Northern Hemisphere, including Greenland, Iceland, Northern Russia, the Atlantic Ocean, Spain and parts of Portugal, with a deep partial eclipse visible across the UK and Europe. The Intermeteorological Department has predicted the formation of a low-pressure area over the North Bay of Bengal in the next 12 hours, leading to extremely heavy rainfall expected in Odisha and Gangetic West Bengal today and tomorrow. The Weather Department said heavy rainfall conditions are also likely to prevail over Karnataka, East Uttar Pradesh, Gujarat, Tamil Nadu, Karaikal, Puducherry. The Indian fencing team collected 3 gold, 1 silver and 1 bronze medal across various senior individual events on the third day of the Commonwealth Championships at Lagos in Nigeria today. And now before we end the bulletin, the headlines once again. Parliament passes bill to enhance funding and development of cooperative sector, also gives nod to legislation to rename state of Kerala as Kerala. Both houses refer Foreign Contribution Regulation Amendment Bill 2026 to Joint Parliamentary Committee for further scrutiny. Home Minister Amit Shah says he is ready for detailed discussion on NEET paper leak related issue, writes letter to Lok Sabha Speaker. Finance Minister Nirmala Sitharaman calls for greater private capital mobilization in BRICS economies for global growth. Heavy to extremely heavy rainfall likely over parts of Odisha and Gangetic West Bengal for next 2 days as low pressure forms over Bay of Bengal. That is all in the news at 9. Good night.
2: Spotlight. This is Akashvani. In the program Spotlight, now we bring you a discussion on Mines and Minerals Development and Regulation Amendment Bill 2026. The participants are Sanjeev Chopra, Senior Journalist, and Nishit Kumar, Anchor.
3: The center has introduced the Mines and Minerals Development and Regulation MMDR Amendment Bill 2026 in the Lok Sabha, proposing a series of reforms aimed at making India's mining sector more efficient, investment friendly, and better equipped to meet the country's growing

0: demand for critical minerals. And to discuss more about it, we are joined in by senior journalist Sanjeev Chopra. Mr. Chopra, welcome to the show.
1: Thank you.
0: First of all, we'll begin with you telling us about the salient features of this bill.
1: Yeah, this bill is primarily aimed at amending the Mines and Minerals Development Regulation Act of 1957. Now, this bill ensures that the mining areas

0: And you know, the government has also imposed another clause whereby no state can impose any kind of levy, tax or royalty of any kind on the extraction of minerals in their respective states, which till now was going on and was affecting the profitability of the sector. Now, this bill was passed by the Lok Sabha, you know, today without much discussion. And it is likely to come up in the Rajya Sabha tomorrow before, and after that, the president will enact this law.
1: Right. So you mentioned that the bill aims to prohibit state governments from imposing taxes, cess or levies on mineral rights or mineral bearing lands without the central government's permission, or if at all the central government makes some rules or regulations in that direction. Now, if we talk of the federal structure of the country, how far do you see this bill kind of having that kind of an overarching influence on the federal structure of the country?
0: You know, till now, the states actually can levy taxes on mineral rights under entry 50 of the state list. Now, you know, since several states were imposing all kinds of levies and taxes and cesses on the extraction of minerals in their respective states, the Supreme Court had also, you know, approved this levy of tax in its judgment in July 2024,
1: yes.
0: And whereby, you know, allowing states, mineral rich states, to levy taxes on extraction of minerals in their respective states. Now, this bill, you know, seeks to annul all such things, and states can no longer levy any kind of tax on mineral rich land, which will now come under the purview of the central government. Mm-hmm. So it will be regulated by the central government, and no such levy of taxes can be done by any state government. Mm-hmm. Now, if you see that minerals constitute an important natural resource in our country, and they are different minerals are concentrated in different parts of the country. Now, states may claim that, you know, this mineral is extracted from land under our jurisdiction, but the minerals are utilized for the country's economic growth overall.
1: Correct.
0: So it is important, and this is important because India is moving towards self-reliance and India is moving towards Viksit Bharat by 2047, and this is very important. So this amendment in the bill should not be taken as an attack on federalism or something of that kind, because this will bring in uniformity in the mineral sector, in the mining sector. So right now what is happening is that some state is levying some kind of tax, another state is levying a different kind of tax on the same mineral, thereby making it, you know, unremunerative, making mining unremunerative, unprofitable, and it is available at different rates in different parts of the country. So the center wanted to bring in uniformity as well as full control, so that there'll be, the minerals can be used for overall economic development of the country.
1: Right. So Mr. Chopra, if you talk of bringing in uniformity and all, but as the bill seeks to kind of do away with the states kind of having that power of imposing levies and taxes and all, so how does the bill kind of propose to more than offset or compensate the state governments, which probably they would be losing by not imposing taxes and levies?
0: No, states would certainly lose, but not to that an extent. You know, the bill empowers the central government to lay down certain conditions, and those conditions will be applicable to states also. It's not that the center is going to take all the money and all the taxes.
1: All right.
0: The states will also get the taxes, but there'll be certain conditions, you know, the already pre-laid conditions.
1: Okay.
0: So there'll not be any arbitrariness on the part of the state, you know, on the imposition of tax. So everything will be under preconditions. And if you see that mineral resources are very finite and concentrated in a few states.
1: Right.
0: And their extraction and management have to be guided by long-term national goals, you know, of sustainable, equitable and uniform development of the entire country. So this is very important. You know, for example, I can tell you that states, coal is available in Jharkhand, Chhattisgarh, Madhya Pradesh, or even
1: West Bengal to an extent.
0: Now, you know, at one point, there may be different state governments of different political parties ruling in these states. So one political party decides to impose a heavy penalty because heavy tax on a particular mineral. The other state has imposed a less tax. So there was no uniformity.
1: Correct.
0: And a miner who was mining in one state was burdened by that particular state through the imposition of more tax, whereas another miner in another state mining the same mineral was given concession of less tax. So the center wanted to bring in uniformity, and by doing so, by taking control of all mineral rich land, the center will now bring in uniformity.

0: the all over because it's done in public interest.
1: Right.
0: You know, an unbalanced imposition of steep taxes and levies will prompt the industry to bypass local supplies, and they can also, you know, sometimes the imported mineral is cheaper than the one produced within the country.
1: Right.
0: So this will also affect the long-term
1: economy of the country as well.
0: Economy of the country.
1: Yes.
0: The outflow of foreign precious foreign resources.
1: Correct.
0: And you know, the state is not developing. You know, the resources, our country's resources, are going to another country. Through the import.
1: Correct.
0: So this will also be ensured.
1: You talk of uniformity, bringing in uniformity once this bill goes through the parliament. Now, talking purely from the point of view of the miner or the private party or the leaseholder, how does this bill kind of propose or bring in place a kind of a level playing field, that is one, and kind of incentivize them more or bring in more transparency, if you may say so?
0: This is exactly what this bill is trying to do, because one, there is uniformity in tax. Any miner who is supposed to mine in any particular area, the center is going to impose the same kind of tax on extraction of minerals. You know, this till now, there was, the industry was alleging that there was heavy tax burden in the sector. You know, there was one tax which was imposed by the center which grants the mining license, and the states used to levy additional taxes or levies or cess in whatever kind, you know, additionally. So there was unpredictable introduction of taxes. As I said, you know, for example, limestone, Jharkhand was imposing 160 rupees per ton tax, whereas Tamil Nadu was imposing 200 per ton tax. So there was disparity in the tax imposition by different states.
1: Right.
0: So which was making the, you know, and multiple taxes were also making the production or dispatch of minerals expensive. You know, it was not cost remunerative and the industry was feeling burdened. So with this amendment, the industry, there'll be a relief for the industry, and there'll be much more investment in the mining sector coming in the next few years because of this uniformity across the country. And this will also help in extraction of more minerals and its uses, critical minerals and its uses within the country, as we move towards self-reliance and achieving the goal of Viksit Bharat by 2047.
1: Even as you mentioned about the critical minerals, Mr. Chopra, all of us know that how consequential or how important the critical minerals have come in today's life when it comes to, if we take the electric vehicles or semiconductor industry, so on and so forth. So is there something in this bill which talks about the critical minerals exploration and all?
0: The government has taken several measures for production of critical minerals within the country and stopped their import. For example, these days, semiconductors, chips are being manufactured in India. You know, US companies have invested in Gujarat. Two companies are already in production.
1: Yeah.
0: So the government has taken all these measures so that India becomes self-reliant in the use of critical minerals and should not be dependent on any other country. Because dependence during the times of crisis leads to a problem. For example, during the West Asia crisis, which is currently still on, you know, this has lifted the crude oil prices, the global crude oil prices, to a huge level. Now, India, about 80 to 90% of its, used to import earlier, of its requirements, from across the world.
1: True.
0: You know, and majority of which, 60 to 70% was coming from the Gulf region.
1: True.
0: Which has now been affected. So this sent our economy in a tizzy because of more
1: dependence
0: on, you know, and
1: on imports.
0: When prices go up, so foreign resources,
1: the volatility and all
0: has also been big.
1: Yeah.
0: And so dependence within the country and no dependence on any other country.
1: Right.
0: So self-reliant is the key.
1: Right.
0: Now,
1: so Mr. Chopra, there is one point in this bill which talks of invalidation of dues, meaning it declares the unpaid or unrecovered past state levies from before the amendment invalid, though already collected funds are non-refundable. We would like to understand more about it.
0: Through this bill, the government has also introduced another section in the MMDR Act, which the section is called Section 9D. Now, this clearly says that any taxes, levies or cesses already collected by the state governments on the extraction of minerals will not be refunded to any party after this amendment bill is enacted. This also ensures that anybody who's, any miner who's not paid those taxes till now, till the bill is enacted, the states cannot claim that from retrospective effect.
1: Okay.
0: The states will have no right to claim that kind, that tax. You know, once the bill is enacted. So on the one hand, no tax collected so far can be refunded. On the other hand, no previously accounted for tax can be collected anymore once this bill is passed by both houses and enacted.
1: Absolutely. There have been a lot of talk over the years of e-auction and all of the mines and so on and so forth, things like that. How do you think this particular bill, the amendment bill that is, could serve in furthering that cause more?
0: You know, if you recollect earlier, there have been large scale allegations in previous governments that the central government used to allot mines and mining licenses to parties which were known
1: whims
0: to them
1: and fancies,
0: for
1: yes.
0: extraneous considerations,
1: yes,
0: or through with the use of money, power, or influence. So this will not happen anymore, because after this government came to power, that there should be e-auction and there should be transparency in allotment of mining licenses. So now there is e-auction. All critical minerals, all kinds of minerals and mining is done through auctions, be it coal or any other minerals. However, once this control is now taken by the central government through this amendment bill, there will still be a challenge of checking the illegal mining, because the wherewithal to implement the law, to enforce the law, still lies with the states.
1: State government, correct.
0: So the state governments will have to, check this, because the center mm-hmm. does not have that enforcement wherewithal.
1: Right.
0: So this challenge continues to be there, because large-scale illegal mining continues in some states, in some areas, and obviously it happens with the consent and with the connivance of the state authorities. So this will remain a challenge. However, this bill will ensure uniformity and more investment in the sector and making it more profitable, and the use of minerals for the overall country's development and achieving the goals of Viksit Bharat.
1: Yes, clarion call by the Prime Minister of kind of pulling up all the sectors towards furtherance of that goal of Viksit Bharat by 2047. Now, how does this bill kind of, further that cause more?
0: This bill, as I said, this will ensure more investment in the mining sector and make the industry more profitable. There is already transparency has been brought in through e-auctions.
1: Uh-huh.
0: And no preferences for any particular. And since there'll be more investment coming in this sector, there'll be more availability of critical minerals within the country and less dependence on any other country. So self-reliance, the goal of self-reliance and the goal of Viksit Bharat will be achieved through this amendment.
1: And thereby also kind of preserving the precious forex, foreign exchange.
0: Yeah.
1: Thank you so very much, Mr. Chopra, for having joined us and shared your views on the topic. Thank you so much.
0: Thank you.
2: 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The participants were Sanjeev Chopra, Senior Journalist, and Nishit Kumar, Anchor. 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
3: ترقی کی خاطر برکس ملکوں کی معیشتوں میں اور زیادہ پرائیویٹ سرمایہ پر زور دیا ہے. خلیج بنگال کے اوپر ہوا کے کم دباؤ کا حلقہ بننے کی تناظر میں اوڈیشہ اور گنگا کی ترائی والے مغربی بنگال کے بعض حصوں میں اگلے دو دن کے دوران شدید سے لے کر بہت شدید بارش ہونے کا امکان ہے. اس کے ساتھ ہی خبروں کے بلٹن ختم ہوا.

0: under India's BRICS Chairship 2026 with the objective of strengthening cooperation on global economic and financial issues. Indian Navy Chief Admiral Krishna Swaminathan today called on Mauritius Prime Minister Naveen Chandra Ramgoolam in Port Louis, holding discussions on ways to deepen maritime security cooperation between the two friendly countries. In a social media post, the Indian Navy said discussions during the meeting were centered on strengthening maritime security cooperation, training exchanges, information exchange mechanisms, capacity building efforts and operational linkages between the Indian Navy and the Mauritius National Coast Guard. Admiral Swaminathan assured Prime Minister Ramgoolam of full support, assistance, cooperation and collaboration of the Indian Navy in the capability enhancement and capacity building endeavours of the Mauritius Police Force and National Coast Guard. India's High Commissioner to Mauritius, Anurag Srivastava, was also present during the meeting. The situation in Pakistan-occupied Jammu and Kashmir, POJK, remains tense, with protesters raising questions about recent controversial elections conducted under the influence of Pakistani force, targeted killings and forced disappearances of innocent people and supply disruptions. A report.
1: Jammu and Kashmir Joint Action Committee senior leader Sardar Shabir accused Pakistan establishment of killings, arrests, curfews and restrictions on movement of people. He described the situation in Pakistan-occupied Jammu and Kashmir in strong terms, saying that target killings had taken place and accused Pakistani authorities of bringing murderers into the region. He added that people had been killed by LMGs and snipers. He claimed that around 100 people had been killed. He also alleged that women and children were being held captive. He said a curfew had been imposed in Pakistan-occupied Jammu and Kashmir and bodies of those killed had not yet been handed over to their families. Shabir appealed to the international community to take note of the situation in the region. Meanwhile, protests in Pakistan-occupied Jammu and Kashmir are set to take an international turn as the Awami Action Committee has called on Kashmiris worldwide to hold demonstrations tomorrow to expose state-sponsored terror by the Pakistan establishment. The committee has urged people to organize rallies and draw international attention to what it described the use of force by the Pakistan establishment in the region. Protests in the Pakistan-occupied Jammu and Kashmir have continued for more than 2 months with demonstrators raising various demands. Swati Rakeja for World News.
0: Iran launched several missiles and drones at positions belonging to Iranian Kurdish opposition groups in Iraq's northern Erbil province today. The strikes reportedly targeted fighters from the Komala Party and the Kurdistan Democratic Party of Iran in Erbil province's Alana Valley. No casualties were reported from the barrage. Earlier yesterday, Iranian Foreign Minister Sayed Abbas Araghchi said that Iran had proved itself to the world as a tough power during the recent war with the US. Speaking at a meeting at the Iranian Ministry of Health, Araghchi said Iran's armed forces had made major sacrifices during the conflict with the US and Israel. This is Akashvani. 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We bring you the top international news and updates from around the globe. A rare and spectacular total solar eclipse is taking place today, what is being described as once-in-a-generation celestial event. The total eclipse is passing across parts of the Northern Hemisphere, including Greenland, Iceland, Northern Russia, the Atlantic Ocean, Spain and parts of Portugal, with a deep partial eclipse visible across the UK and Europe. Regions like Iceland and Northern Spain experience complete darkness for up to 2 minutes near sunset. The UK and Western Europe see up to 90 to 96% of the sun obscured. This specific solar eclipse is not visible from India. In Indian Standard Time, the global event spans from 9.04 p.m. to 1.28 a.m. tonight. Indian sky watchers can, however, follow the event through live broadcasts from international space and astronomy organizations. The last total solar eclipse visible from India was on the 22nd of July 2009. It was the longest total solar eclipse of the 21st century. Since then, the country has not fallen within the narrow path of totality for a total solar eclipse. A total solar eclipse occurs when the moon passes directly between the Earth and the sun and completely blocks the sun's bright disk. Philippine health authorities have issued an alert on waterborne diseases after floods hit the northern part of the country. The local health center in the Ilocos region has warned residents of rising health risks as enhanced southwest monsoon rains continue.

0: continue to trigger flooding across the region. Residents were urged to guard against waterborne illnesses such as influenza, leptospirosis, and dengue, which commonly spread during the rainy season. The Indian fencing team collected 3 gold, 1 silver and 1 bronze medal across various senior individual events on the third day of the Commonwealth Championship at Lagos in Nigeria today. Team India's stellar Day 3 performance brought the nation's overall combined medal count to an extraordinary 29 medals comprising 8 gold, 7 silver and 14 bronze. India established immediate dominance in the senior women's foil category, securing a gold-silver victory. Kanagalakshmi captured the gold medal following a precise and controlled campaign, while teammate Joyce Ashita took silver to claim the top 2 spots on the podium ahead of England's Georgia Green and Emily Goodchild, who won bronze. The success continued in the senior men's epee discipline, where Rajendran Shantimol Sherjan put on a commanding display to secure country's second gold medal of the day. Sherjan outpointed South Africa's Kruger Peter, who finished with silver, while Wales' Burkhardt Mark and South Africa's Lesevsky Sergei shared the bronze medals. In Canadian Open tennis, the men's and women's semi-final lineups are officially locked in. Spanish teenager Rafael Jodar will face American Brandon Nakashima in the men's singles semi-finals at Montreal early morning tomorrow. In the other semi-final, defending Canadian Open champion and fifth seed Ben Shelton will face fellow American Lerner Teen. Ben Shelton overpowered Czech's Jakub Mensik 6-3, 6-1, while Lerner Teen registered an impressive 6-3, 6-2 win over Spain's Daniel Merida to reach the last four. And now before we close, here are the highlights of the bulletin. India calls for greater private capital mobilization in BRICS economies for global growth. Indian Navy Chief Admiral Krishna Swaminathan meets Mauritius Prime Minister Naveen Chandra Ramgoolam in Port Louis. Reviews maritime security of cooperation. Tensions prevail in Pakistan-occupied Jammu and Kashmir as protesters blame Islamabad for controversial polls, target killings and human rights abuses. Europe witnessing rare and spectacular total solar eclipse described as once-in-a-generation celestial event. And Indian fencing team clinches 3 gold, 1 silver and 1 bronze medals across various senior individual events on third day of Commonwealth Championship in Nigeria. That concludes tonight's World News Bulletin. For more updates, stay tuned to Akashwani. Good night.
1: This is the Sanchaita channel of Akashwani Kolkata, broadcasting on 297.6 meters, corresponding to 1008 kilohertz. Tonight, we present for you our program Midweek Classical. In this program, you will listen to an excerpt from Tchaikovsky's Romeo and Juliet.

You were listening to an excerpt from Tchaikovsky's Romeo and Juliet. This broadcast came to you from the Sanjayita channel of Akashvani Kolkata. Well, now in the time remaining, you will listen to another excerpt from Tchaikovsky's Sleeping Beauty.

Well, that was an excerpt from Tchaikovsky's Sleeping Beauty, and this broadcast came to you from the Sanchayita channel of Akashvani Kolkata. Well, this is the Sanchayita channel of Akashvani Kolkata, broadcasting on 297.6 meters, corresponding to 1008 kilohertz. You just heard our program Midway Classical, and now please stand by for the news in Hindi to be relayed from Delhi.

0: and is shying away from the discussion.
1: The government wants a discussion in parliament while the opposition is running away from it. This is difficult to imagine because in a parliamentary democracy, it is usually the opposition that demands a discussion and the government that responds. But here, the government itself is saying that it is ready for a discussion and will give answers, while the opposition does not want to hear those answers and is walking away. We have repeatedly said that we want a discussion, but they are not agreeing to it.
0: Union Commerce and Industry Minister Piyush Goyal has urged Indian businesses and citizens to adopt fair trading practices, promote recycling and reuse, and encourage a circular economy while taking Indian products and services to global markets. The minister said this while addressing the inaugural ceremony of Bharatiya Vyapari Mahotsav 2026 in New Delhi today. University Grants Commission, UGC, has issued 16 Letters of Intent, LOIs, to foreign higher educational institutions from Australia, Italy, UK and the US. Minister of State for Education, Dr. Sukanta Majumdar, said this in a written reply in the Rajya Sabha today. He informed that UGC has issued LOIs to 6 foreign higher educational institutions in Karnataka, 6 in Maharashtra, 3 in Delhi NCR and 1 in Tamil Nadu. Indian Railways has approved 153 crore rupees construction project of a 4-lane road overbridge at Gairatpur-Ahmedabad section of Western Railway. The ministry said the railway bridge portion will have a total length of 106 meters. It will comprise 2 composite girders of 53 meters each. Indian Railways has also approved the provision of Kavach version 4.0 on 660 route kilometer of the Izzat Nagar division of Northeastern Railway at an estimated cost of 295 crore rupees. As part of the Har Ghar Tiranga campaign in Jammu and Kashmir, the Riyasi District Administration today organized a Tiranga boat rally in the River Chenab as part of the celebrations marking 150 years of Vande Mataram, with the aim of fostering patriotic spirit among the people ahead of the Independence Day celebrations. In Maharashtra, the campaign is gaining momentum ahead of Independence Day, with patriotic rallies, cultural programs and a range of other activities being organized across the state. The India Meteorological Department, IMD, has predicted the formation of a low-pressure area over the North Bay of Bengal in the next 12 hours, leading to extremely heavy rainfall expected in Odisha and Gangetic, West Bengal, today and tomorrow. And that is the end of this news bulletin.
2: Akashvani, Kolkata. অনুষ্ঠান শুনছেন সঞ্চয়িত প্রচার তরঙ্গে 297.6 মিটার, 1000 হার্ট, কিলোওয়াটস, মিডিয়াম ওয়েভ। এখন শুরু হচ্ছে হিন্দি ছবির গানের অনুষ্ঠান। আজ শুনবেন হাম আপকে হ্যায় কন, এই ছবির সবকটি গান। প্রথম শিল্পী লতা মঙ্গেশকর, এস পি বাল সুব্রমণিয়াম।